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I'm reading Genesis 31, verses 17 to 42. Hear now, this is the word of God. So Jacob arose and set his sons and his wives on camels. He drove away all his livestock, all his property that he had gained, the livestock in his possession that he had acquired in Paddan Aram, to go to the land of Canaan to his father Isaac. Laban had gone to shear his sheep, and Rachel stole her father's household gods. And Jacob tricked Laban the Aramean by not telling him that he intended to flee. He fled with all he had and rose and crossed the Euphrates and set his face toward the hill country of Gilead. When it was told Laban on the third day that Jacob had fled, he took his kinsmen with him and pursued him for 7 days and followed close after him into the hill country of Gilead. And God came to Laban the Aramean in a dream by night and said to him, "Be careful not to say anything to Jacob, either good or bad." And Laban overtook Jacob. Now Jacob had pitched his tent in the hill country, and Laban with his kinsmen pitched tents in the hill country of Gilead. And Laban said to Jacob, "What have you done that you have tricked me and driven away my daughters like captives of the sword? Why did you flee secretly and trick me and did not tell me so that I might have sent you away with mirth and songs, with tambourine and lyre? And why did you not permit me to kiss my sons and my daughters farewell? Now you have done foolishly. It is in my power to do you harm. But the God of your father spoke to me last night, saying, 'Be careful not to say anything to Jacob, either good or bad.' And now you have gone away because you longed greatly for your father's house. But why did you steal my gods?" Jacob answered and said to Laban, "Because I was afraid, for I thought that you would take your daughters from me by force. Anyone with whom you find your gods shall not live. In the presence of our kinsmen, point out what I have that is yours and take it." Now Jacob did not know that Rachel had stolen them. So Laban went into Jacob's tent and into Leah's tent and into the tent of the two female servants, but he did not find them. And he went out of Leah's tent and entered Rachel's. Now Rachel had taken the household gods and put them in the camel saddle and sat on them. Laban felt all about the tent, but did not find them. And she said to her father, "Let not my lord be angry that I cannot rise before you, for the way of women is upon me." So he searched, but did not find the household gods. Then Jacob became angry and berated Laban. Jacob said to Laban, "What is my offense? What is my sin that you have hotly pursued me? For you have felt through all my goods, and have you found all of your household goods? Set it here before my kinsmen and your kinsmen, that they may decide between us two. These 20 years I have been with you. Your ewes and your female goats have not miscarried, and I have not eaten the rams of your flocks. What was torn by wild beasts I did not bring to you. I bore the loss of it myself. From my hand you required it, whether stolen by day or stolen by night. There I was. By day the heat consumed me, and the cold by night, and my sleep fled from my eyes. These 20 years I have been in your house. I served you 14 years for your two daughters and 6 years for your flock, and you have changed my wage 10 times. If the God of my father, the God of Abraham, and the fear of Isaac had not been on my side, surely now you would have sent me away empty-handed. God saw my affliction and the labor of my hands and rebuked you last night." Now, this account that we have just read is the account which chronicles mistrust and intrigue, the possibility of battle and death, the love of idols, and of the real God. Since this is a long passage, and since the entire unit, in order to be understood, has to be preached as one passage, I can't look at every verse, but I can point out the major themes of what we've just read. The theme of this text is found in verse 42. "If the God of my father, the God of Abraham and the fear of Isaac, had not been on my side, surely now you would have sent me away empty-handed. God saw my affliction and the labor of my hands and rebuked you last night." Now, I want you to pay attention to that phrase, the fear of Isaac. The Hebrew word here, translated as fear, is a very strong verb. You know, some translators suggest that it's better to take the word fear and translate it as dread. The idea is simply this. Jacob has come to realize that his father Isaac's God is the one who inspires fear or dread

0: even terror and dismay. It's for this reason alone that Laban could not destroy Jacob. And that's the theme of this passage. But it's here that many Christians have trouble. You know, some prefer only those attributes that speak of God's love or his compassion, of second chances, and of mercy. I mean, the idea of fearing God is foreign to some of us. And yet Proverbs 9 verse 10 says that the fear of the Lord is the beginning of wisdom. In other words, you can't get to the first base in wisdom, or you can't graduate from wisdom 101 until you fear God. It was Oswald Chambers who wrote, "The remarkable thing about fearing God is that when you fear God, you fear nothing else. Whereas if you do not fear God, you fear everything else." You know, essentially, fearing God makes you into a courageous man or woman. Well, let's find out more. This section of Scripture begins with Jacob and his family fleeing Laban, and in the process of doing so, Rachel stole her father's household gods. So I want us to consider this act from three vantage points. First, did you notice it doesn't say she stole the idols or the statues or the images? It says she stole the gods. You know, I've heard of kidnapping, but this is a bona fide case of godnapping. And now we should know that Moses records this incident in this way to get us to see how foolish this is. I mean, stealing God's mercy. Now, of course, as this story progresses, Laban in fury wants to know who has stolen the idols, and Rachel, who has stowed them in the saddlebags of her camel, and they must have been quite small, says she can't rise because she's having her period. And later generations who read this account would have laughed at the idea that gods could be used as sanitary napkins. They would have said, hey, that's a good one. But let's look at it from a second vantage point. What would have motivated Rachel to do this? I mean, why? And the text doesn't tell us, but we can make some pretty educated guesses regarding her motive or her motives. You know, one motive is that the household gods represented something. You know, in the ancient world, the household gods were associated, you know, with good luck and the prosperity of the family. And also, idols were thought to protect the home and to offer her help in times of need. So from that perspective, Rachel stole the gods because she thought there was danger ahead and she needed protection. But another motive might have been that Rachel thought that Laban would consult the household gods and find out where they had fled, and she was trying to take away his advantage. But we must discuss Rachel's taking of the household gods from another perspective, that is, what her actions would mean to her family. Later on in Genesis 35, verse 2, when Jacob wants to take his family to Bethel and to introduce them to the true God, this is what happens, and here I read the passage. So Jacob said to his household and to all who were with him, "Put away the foreign gods that are among you and purify yourself and change your garments." The fact is that there were lots of these household gods in every family member's possession. It had become a snare to Israel. You know, for some of you who are listening to me, idols are a part of your culture. Your extended family has household gods. You know, I occasionally received emails and calls from people who say that they live with parents who have an idol in their home, and they say, "Should I fear that?" And I say, no. But some of us come from cultures where there are no household gods, and we wonder, I mean, what's an idol to me? Now, on the one hand, an idol is a physical image that represents a deity or a god. But on the other hand, an idol is anything you trust in that replaces your trust in the true God. You may trust in luck. You might trust in your own abilities. You might trust in your mountains of money. You might trust in your own education, in your own intelligence. You might trust in the goodwill of others, that they're going to help you when things get rough. You might even trust in the government. But whatever you ultimately place your trust in, whatever you hope in, other than the one true God, well, that's an idol. Now, in the context of this passage, should you ultimately trust in anything other than the dread of Isaac, you're an idolater. Now, that, of course, doesn't mean that we don't trust in other things. You know, we trust our doctor, we trust our financial advisor, we trust the airline company that make safe aircraft. We can go on and on. We need to trust in people, and we do. But if there's something you ultimately trust in, rather than the one true God, you are an idolater. That's why Colossians 3 verse 5 says that covetousness is idolatry. You crave what's not yours by right because you think you can have confidence in that thing. Let me say two things. Idols offend the one true God. And second, idols will not deliver you in the day of trouble.
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0: It was John Calvin who said, "The human heart is a factory of idols. Every one of us is, from his mother's womb, an expert in inventing and manufacturing idols." In the face of the uncertainties of life, in the reality of suffering, in the eventuality of death, in the possibility of loss and danger, the human heart invents and manufactures one idol after another and tells itself, "With this idol of mine, I'm going to be safe and I'm going to be content." But all of this is of no avail. Every idol is going to fail us in the end. They will be taken away from us, and you'll be left with nothing but the anger of God. But that's Rachel. On her way in a long journey fraught with dangers, she steals her father's household gods. Don't judge her too harshly, for we've all done the same. But can you see that the fear of Isaac mocks us and says, "Your idols are no better than a sanitary napkin. They're unclean, and they must be thrown away." And Jacob flees Laban. Our text tells us that it's the time of shearing sheep, which would have been an ideal time to flee. Everyone's busy and they hardly notice. He is 3 days ahead in his journey, and because our text says he flees from Paddan Aram, let's just say at the time of his leaving, he's already 3 days ahead of Laban, so it does take Laban a week of hard riding with his mounted fighting men to catch up to Jacob. But on one of those nights, by his own accounting of things, Laban tells Jacob that Jacob's God has met with him. Now, as we've already learned, Laban's a liar. And Laban's angry enough to murder Jacob. And so I have to assume that Laban is understating this encounter. God did more than meet with him. God utterly terrified Laban. And Jacob seems to understand this immediately, for he calls his God the dread of the God of Isaac. And I think Jacob has it right. That encounter with God so terrified Laban that he was too frightened to harm Jacob. Now in this, I hear a promise God made to Jacob 20 years earlier at Bethel. Genesis 28 verse 15 records what God said to Jacob. "Behold, I am with you, and I will keep you wherever you go, and will bring you back to this land. For I will not leave you until I have done what I have promised you." Now, it seems obvious at this point to remember that God has made great and precious promises to us, to every believer in Christ. He's made promises of forgiveness and of heaven and promises of his divine meticulous care in every aspect of our lives, promises to answer every prayer that's prayed in the name of Jesus. In fact, if you read Matthew 6, 25 to 34, Christ even promised that God would provide for all the basic necessities of our lives, including, food and clothing. And just like God did to Jacob at Bethel, he has met with us in Christ. In Christ, listen, my dear believer in Christ. In Christ, God has bound himself to you with an unbreakable promise. Look at it this way. When you take out a loan to buy a house, you bind yourself to repay that loan on a monthly basis until the entire debt is repaid. But things might happen. You might lose your job. You might become ill. Something might happen that would make it impossible to keep your promise. But God, I mean the living God, He's able to perform what He has promised to you. There is no lack of willingness or ability. Listen to the testimony of several old men at the end of their lives. First of all, Joshua in chapter 23, verse 14. "And now I'm about to go the way of all the earth. And you know in your hearts and souls, all of you, that not one word has failed of all the good things that the Lord your God promised concerning you." Or listen to King David's testimony at the end of his life in Psalm 37, 25. "I've been young and now I'm old, yet I have not seen the righteous forsaken or his children begging for bread." See, that's the contrast between God and idols. If you think about this rationally and realistically, it makes sense. Why would we possibly prefer idols to God? And yet, many do. And if Calvin is right that the human heart is an idol factory, well, how can that be? Well, the answer is that sin is irrational. I'm going to use Laban as an example of irrationality. Here I'm reading Genesis 31, 43 to 44. "Then Laban answered and said to Jacob, 'The daughters are my daughters, the children are my children, the flocks are my flocks, and all that you see is mine. But what can I do this day for these my daughters, or for their children whom they have borne? Come now, let us make a covenant, you and I, and let it be a witness between you and me.'" See, Laban's irrational. He makes four outrageous claims. First, he claims Jacob has driven away his daughters like captives using a sword. In other words, he can't conceive that his daughters would prefer their husband rather than him. And second, he claims that he would have sent Jacob away with a going-away party if only Jacob had asked. And then third, several times he calls Jacob's children my children. They belong to me. And fourth, he claims that all of Jacob's possessions and sheep actually belong to him as well. In fact, Laban's claims are so preposterous that in verse 37, Jacob even says, "Let's call all your people and my people together and let them decide who's telling the truth." But Laban will hear none of that. He believes Jacob was in the wrong. That leads to our question. Why is sin leading to idolatry so very irrational? Two reasons. First, it's always self-focused. Those who are overtaken by sin spend their entire lives consumed with themselves. By the way, we live in a culture that has elevated self-love and self-focus to be a virtue. And the result is selfishness, which leads us to believe that we're all victims of what someone else has done to us. We meditate on all our real and perceived hurts, and we conceive that everyone else is responsible for the difficulties we face. No amount of reason can dissuade us. And second, listen, sin leading to idolatry is unconcerned with the truth. You know, for many, truth is not even an issue. The only thing that matters is self. So you see, when Jacob explains the situation to Laban, Laban doesn't even have the capacity to understand what Jacob is saying. He just says that everything that legally and rightfully belongs to Jacob is his. You know why idols are so popular? They promise us what we want out of life. You know, we set the rules, we set out what we want, and the idols promise to deliver. Of course, they don't, but that's what idols promise. And my dear friend, have you become an idolater? Do you want life on your terms, concentrating on your truths, motivated by the desires of your flesh? Are you in your fantasy making a bargain with God, whom you assume will give you what your flesh dictates? My dear friend, flee idolatry. Fantasy. Eventually, your idols will be taken from you, and when they are, you will be in despair. Fear God. Confess your sins to Him. Submit to His will, and you'll find rest for your soul. Well, let's read the end of today's passage, verses 46 to 50. "So Jacob took a stone and set it up as a pillar, and Jacob said to his kinsmen, 'Gather stones,' and they took stones and made a heap, and they ate there by the heap. Laban called it Jagar Sahadutha, and Jacob called it Galeed. Laban said, 'This heap is a witness between you and me today.' Therefore he named it Galeed. and Mitzpah, for he said, "The Lord watch between you and me when we are out of one another's sight. If you oppress my daughters, or if you take wives beside my daughters, although no one is with us, see, God is witness between you and me." I find it fascinating that in his foggy brain, Laban in the end grasps one central truth. He says, "The Lord," that is Yahweh, the God of Abraham, not his own idols, for he deep down knows they don't work. Rather, the God of Abraham be a witness between the two of us. In the end, even Laban knows that his idols don't work. They won't work, and he wants his daughters and grandchildren cared for when there's no one around to watch. And so if this man, who's accustomed to the fantasy of idols, for a brief moment enters the light and makes a covenant and an agreement that he can't manipulate, therefore he knows he needs a real God at that moment. And Laban calls the altar Jagar Sahadutha, which means witness heap or treaty or contract. The only one to assure this contract is the living God. And Jacob calls the altar Galeed, which also means witness heap. It's in another language. The two men, it turns out, are actually comfortable in different languages. But this is the key. Laban names the altar as he does out of fear for the God who met him and threatened him. And Jacob out of gratitude to the God who rescued him. Now, my dear friend, here's the application. Do you want a relationship to God that's based on gratitude? Or do you want to be in fear or dread? But either way, recognize that's the true God.
1: So, John, would it be true to say even today we struggle with idolatry?
0: Yeah, idolatry never goes away. Never, never, never. You know, as long as human beings are sinful, and as long as we will choose to bow the knee to something other than God, and that is, I think we can say, any time that we make something our highest joy and the affection of our hearts, then we know with absolute certainty that this is our idol. And idols are cruel things. They will fail you. They'll be taken from you. They will break your heart. And when all of that happens, you'll be left with nothing. So, you know, flee idolatry. That's the word.
1: Thanks so much, John. Remember to join us again tomorrow for more of Amazing Promises to Dysfunctional People, right here on Back to the Bible Canada, where we teach the Bible. 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
3: When I was a kid, there were three women in our home every day. My mom, my sister Ruth, and Ann Landers. Ann never physically materialized, but there she was in the pages of a newspaper, which landed on our step each morning and was sometimes in distress, thanks to the weather or one of a long line of dogs that traipsed through our hearts and our home. Ann Landers' real name was Esther Pauline Lederer, or Eppy. For 47 years, her column reached up to 90 million readers a day, with clear, witty responses to reader questions. In 1978, a World Almanac survey named her the most influential woman in the U.S. Eppy was Jewish, and her responses often clearly mirrored the Ten Commandments. At times, she could be hilarious. At every party, she said, there are two kinds of people, those who want to go home and those who don't. The trouble is, they are usually married to each other. About dogs, she said, don't accept your dog's admiration as conclusive proof that you are wonderful. About television, she said, TV has proved that people will look at anything rather than each other. Ouch. Ann Landers was once asked if she ever regretted advice she'd given. She said she had. It was her admission in print that she was unable to make a successful gelatin mold. She received 14,000 surefire failure-proof gelatin recipes. She also regretted telling a young bride to be gracious and allow her in-laws to join her in Honolulu for her soldier husband's rest and relaxation. Thousands of fans wrote, reminding Anne that when a man marries, his wife should come first. She reversed her advice and told the in-laws to unpack and stay home. Someone compared Anne's replies to little sermons, wondering how she could account for the column's popularity in view of the unpopularity of so much preaching. Anne said she believed that humor made her more stern counsel acceptable, much like honey can help children swallow their medicine. Another fan compared her to a pastor and asked if she would actually like to be one. Anne thanked her, but no, she said. Because of her religious affiliation, she would have to be a rabbi. I do not believe there are any female rabbis in existence, she said, and I have no desire to be the first. On occasion, Anne let her readers do the preaching, as she did when one woman admitted growing tired of cocktail parties where the main topic was crazy mixed-up kids. She offered her recipe for creating one. Start with one child. Stir in some sarcasm. It will bring out the bitter flavor. Fill with bad examples, preferably your own. Take souvenirs, quote, from restaurants and hotels. Towels are nice. Pillowcases are better. Season with indifference. Sift in some indecision. Not being able to decide what you stand for will give your child that subtle, no texture, no substance look. Add a dash of alcohol. Drink in front of them, behind them, and all around them. In a crisis, say, I need a drink. They will get the idea that the way to deal with a problem is by getting bombed. And finally, omit God. Teach your kid early that sleeping or golf or tennis is more important than going to a place of worship. On special occasions, you may have to mention God, but don't overdo it. God is to be used only in case of emergency. Follow these instructions, and you're sure to have a problem child of your very own to discuss at cocktail parties. Anne replied that that's what she called a dynamite recipe. She hoped nobody tried it because there are already too many unhappy, maladjusted children out there. How true. Ah, my friends, may God give you wisdom in raising kids you'll want to be around later in life.
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11: Good morning. Parents across Grey Bruce could be challenged when it comes to getting their kids to school come September. School bus service in the region is in jeopardy as talks have not resumed between six different transportation providers in Grey Bruce and the province. The concern comes just weeks before students return to class, raising questions about whether all routes will be covered and whether some families could be left scrambling for alternate transportation. Peterborough Mayor Jeff Leal is speaking out after posters linked to a hate group were put up around the city. City staff say they're following the municipality's procedure for reporting vandalism and hate bias incidents, including notifying police. Leal says Peterborough has zero tolerance for hate and hate-motivated acts, adding that everyone should feel welcome, safe, and included in the community. Some financial good news for the city of Barrie. The city says it now has more than $465 million in reserves and reserve funds, giving it a strong financial cushion to handle emergencies, invest in infrastructure, and plan for future growth. Over the past 4 years, Barrie has increased its reserves by 25% while reducing its debt by the same amount. Drivers using Yonge Street and Green Lane in Newmarket should expect lane reductions overnight. York Region reducing traffic to one lane in each direction from 9 p.m. to 5 a.m. through September 7th. Crews are installing a new water main. Work is part of a larger Yonge Street widening project, which is expected to continue through late 2027. And there's significant investment coming to the Parry Sound Muskoka region. More than $1.7 million in federal funding is going toward five economic development projects. Money will help local businesses expand production, adopt new technology, and develop new products, while the Muskoka Community Land Trust will receive funding to move housing projects closer to construction. The investments are expected to create 16 full-time jobs and provide a boost to the regional economy. In sports, the Toronto Blue Jays beat the Tampa Bay Rays 10-5. Alejandro Kirk hit a two-run homer and had three RBIs. And in basketball, another rough one for the Toronto Tempo. They fell 101-95 to the Indiana Fever last night for their 11th straight loss. The rain should clear up later today. Traffic and weather are next.
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11: 533, your life traffic update. Things are moving well on the major routes. Highway 400 not showing any volume or slowdowns in either direction. On the 404, just a northbound on-ramp at Green Lane. That's closed right now for some construction. That's near Newmarket. Highways 26, 6, and 10 are all a pretty good drive right now. 35 and 115 moving well. And along Highway 12 and Highway 11, everything is moving. In central Ontario weather, there is a soggy start to the day. Showers or thunderstorms should clear up by later this afternoon. Today's high around 22. Tonight, clear and a low of 12. Tomorrow, back to some sunshine and a high of 22. In Owen Sound, it's 16 degrees, 16 in Huntsville, Newmarket 17, 17 in Peterborough, and in Barrie it's 16. I'm Todd Gale from the Life 100.3 News Center. 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
11: Mike's off today, but I did dig up some stuff you didn't know.
8: Okay.
11: Science affirming that loving your neighbor is good for your brain.
8: Oh, well then.
11: We'll dive into that. And up next, if you saw The Passion of the Christ, the next sequel going to be a little different. I'll tell you why.
8: Here's CC.

0: at 538. Today's word of life is Jude 24.
1: To him who is able to keep you from stumbling and to present you before his glorious presence without fault and with great joy.
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0: Ontario's Christian Superstation, Life 100.3, Cochrane & Company, and Parking Lot. It's 5:43. Good morning. It's the Get Up and Go Show with Todd, Shirley, and Mike.
1: Well, you will need your umbrella this morning. Chance of rain or thunderstorm. It's going to clear out this afternoon, though. High of 22. In Barrie, it's rainy and 16.
0: All right. So The Passion of the Christ, the movie, Mel Gibson's movie, you remember? It was a different movie to watch because it was all in the original languages of the Bible.
1: Mm-hmm.
0: Mel Gibson wanted to keep it as close as possible. So for most of the movie, you were watching Jesus,
1: yeah,
0: but you were also reading
1: subtitles. Yes.
0: So the sequel, The Resurrection of the Christ, Mel Gibson's making a different choice.
1: Oh.
0: He's saying because this one has got a lot of theological things that are going to happen,
1: mm-hmm,
0: there's not going to be that. It's going to be in English.
1: Oh, okay.
0: So you're not going to have to watch the subtitles, try to watch two things at the same time. He says it's just practical. He says there's so much theological material in the story.
1: Right.
0: Doesn't want people trying to read subtitles and process what he's calling a very complicated theological download. That's
1: it
0: what he said.
1: Absolutely would be.
0: I mean, for the first part, you get used to it,
1: mm-hmm,
0: reading the subtitles and kind of glancing up and down.
1: Yeah.
0: There was enough pauses and dramatic movement. I thought that I was still taking in the story.
1: Mm-hmm. Absolutely,
0: yeah. But he wants to be able to just hear it and take it in immediately, not to slow you down at all. He says there's already enough to think about without making you read while you're
1: Isn't
0: watching.
1: Isn't that the truth?
0: I mean, you could watch the movie, then read after.
1: Yeah.
0: Right? The Resurrection of the Christ being released in two parts, remember, beginning next year. 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Both directions of the 400 are moving well. The 404 has that northbound on-ramp at around Green Lane that is closed due to construction near Newmarket. Highways 26, 6, and 10, all a pretty good drive right now. Highway 12 is moving well. 35-115 not showing any issues. And a look at Highway 11 show that's moving well as well. I'm Todd Gale with your Life Traffic Update.
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0: Ontario's Christian Superstation, Life 100.3. Alan froze. We won't stop. It's 5:54. Good morning. It's the Get Up and Go show with Todd, Shirley, and Mike.
1: Chance of rain or even a thunderstorm this morning. A high of 22. Owen Sound, Huntsville, New Market, and Barrie all sitting at 16.
2: With some stuff you didn't know, here's Mike Poirier.
0: Mike's off, but I did find some research that I think you'll enjoy this.
1: Okay.
0: So science and the researchers affirming that enjoyable activities and random kindness performed as well or better than at reducing depression and anxiety as other benefits, and alone increased social connection.
1: Absolutely, it does.
0: How about that?
1: Absolutely. This is great.
0: You're thinking, well, you know what? I feel a little bit down. I don't know about my life.
1: Go
0: today.
1: Do something for somebody else.
0: Yeah. Well, you think, oh, I could go play pickleball or
1: something like that.
0: Or you could do a random act of kindness.
1: Yeah. I had three happen to me last week.
0: And did it help?
1: Yeah,
0: well, of course
1: sure
0: it helped
1: did.
0: You, but I'm sure it helped the other
1: I'm
0: person.
1: I'm sure it helped them.
0: All right. But since one act provides only a 3 to 4 minute oxytocin boost, researchers emphasize make it a habit.
1: Yes, that's the key.
0: How about that?
1: You keep yourself boosted.
0: And so it just goes to affirm passages in the Bible like Mark 12:31 that says, thou shalt love thy neighbor as thyself. No other commandment greater than these. And then Ephesians 4:32, be kind to one another, tender-hearted, forgiving one another, even as God for Christ's sake has forgiven you.
1: There you go.
0: So, show some kindness today, because not only is it good for your brain and it'll boost your mood, it's good for your spirit. And that's some stuff you didn't know.
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1: Good morning. Parents across Grey Bruce could be challenged when it comes to getting their kids to school come September. School bus service in the region is in jeopardy as talks have not resumed between six different transportation providers in Grey Bruce and the province. The concern comes just weeks before students return to class, raising questions about whether all routes will be covered.

0: for future growth. Over the past 4 years, Barry has increased its reserves by 25% while reducing its debt by the same amount. Drivers using Yonge Street and Green Lane in Newmarket should expect lane reductions overnight. York Region reducing traffic to one lane in each direction from 9 p.m. to 5 a.m. through September 7th. Crews are installing a new water main. Work is part of a larger Yonge Street widening project, which is expected to continue through late 2027. And there's significant investment coming to the Parry Sound Muskoka region. More than $1.7 million in federal funding is going toward 5 economic development projects. Money will help local businesses expand production, adopt new technology, and develop new products, while the Muskoka Community Land Trust will receive funding to move housing projects closer to construction. The investments are expected to create 16 full-time jobs and provide a boost to the regional economy. From the Good News Patrol, after spending his childhood wondering why nobody ever came to take him home, Joshua Schneelock finally met the father he had prayed to find for more than 5 decades. A DNA test led Joshua to Arthur Colbert, who had no idea he had fathered a child while stationed in Germany in the late 1960s. When the two finally met, they embraced and cried together. The reunion grew even bigger when Joshua was welcomed by more than 60 relatives, finally giving him the sense of family and belonging he had longed for since childhood. In sports, the Toronto Blue Jays beat the Tampa Bay Rays 10-5. Alejandro Kirk hit a 2-run homer and had 3 RBIs. And in basketball, another rough one for the Toronto Tempo. They fell 101-95 to the Indiana Fever last night for their 11th straight loss. The rain should clear up later today. Traffic and weather are next.
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0: 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Roads are wet but moving this morning on the major highways. Highways 400 and 404 not showing any volume or slowdowns. On the 404 near Newmarket, the northbound on-ramp at Green Lane is closed. That's due to some construction. Highways 26, 6, and 10 not showing any issues. Problem-free so far if you're driving on 35 and Highway 115. And it's a good drive along Highway 12 and Highway 11. In central Ontario weather, showers or thunderstorms are possible this morning. Clearing, though, later this afternoon. A high today of 22. Tonight, clear. A low of 12. And tomorrow, back to some sunshine and again a high of 22. And in Owen Sound, Huntsville, Newmarket, Peterborough, and Barrie, it's 16 degrees. I'm Todd Gale from the Life 100.3 News Center. 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
0: Coming up, I'll tell you which country downloaded the most Gospel of Johns in a year.
5: And I'll give you an update on the construction of the Eternal Wall of Answered Prayer in the UK.
0: Joel Vaughn is coming up after Ryan Ellis. This is called Better Days.

0: Ontario's Christian Superstation, Life 100.3. That's Joel Vaughn and Already Done. Good morning. How's your Wednesday so far? It's 6:12 on the Get Up and Go Show with Todd, Shirley, and Mike.
1: Cloudy this morning, chance of showers or thunderstorms, and things should clear up by the afternoon. We'll get up to around 22, and right now it's 16.
0: Well, last year I told you about the Eternal Wall of Answered Prayer being built in the UK.
1: Yeah, you also chatted with
0: Richard.
1: Was he the, he had the concept?
0: The person who had the concept, got the Holy Spirit, gave him the idea and just put it into motion. And this Eternal Wall of Answered Prayer is set to be a 51 meter high landmark in the shape of an infinity loop.
1: Wow.
0: And so it was going to, it is going to be made of 1 million digital bricks, and each brick will tell a story of Jesus answering prayer. So you can submit your story.
1: You can actually be part of the structure.
0: Yes, yes. And this is set to be the largest Christian landmark and database of answered prayer in the world.
1: Wow.
0: Isn't that amazing?
1: That is cool. Yeah.
0: Well, construction started in November of 2025. So here's the update.
1: Okay.
0: They've already received 120,000 stories of answered prayer from 125 countries.
1: My goodness, the thing's not even built yet.
0: This is before even one visitor goes through the gates.
1: Oh, okay.
0: This is amazing.
1: Okay.
0: They are aiming for 250,000 stories or testimonies before opening day. So they're almost halfway there.
1: Well, that's good news because it means there's room for your prayer.
0: Exactly.
1: If you want to put something on there. You can submit that, right?
0: That's right. So if you want to be part of history, you can share your story of answered prayer and pass down your faith to generations. Go to eternalwall.org.uk.
1: 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All the major roads are wet this morning, but moving. Highway 400 not showing any volume or slowdown right now. Same on Highway 404. Just keep in mind the northbound on-ramp at Green Lane is closed near Newmarket due to construction. Highways 26, 6, and 10 are a good drive. Problem-free so far on 35 and Highway 115. And we're not seeing any issues on Highway 12 or Highway 11. I'm Todd Gale with your Life traffic update.
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1: Ontario's Christian Superstation, Life 100.3, Need to Breathe and the Long Surrender. Good morning, it's 6:22. It's the Get Up and Go Show with Todd, Shirley, and Mike.
2: Chance of thunderstorms this morning, going to clear out this afternoon. A high of 22. It's cloudy and rainy and 16 degrees across central Ontario.
1: This is from Christian Daily. So from October 1st of 2025 to June 30th, 2026.
2: Okay.
1: An organization called Pocket Testament League, or PTL.
2: Okay.
1: Recorded 9 million Gospel of John downloads.
2: Wow.
1: That's a million a month.
2: Huh.
1: Now, which country led the way? India.
2: Serious?
1: Yeah, 3.68 million downloads, followed by Bangladesh.
2: Wow.
1: 1.4 million.
2: Those are big numbers. Like,
1: people downloading the Gospel of John.
2: That's the best place to start, right smack in the middle.
1: I was going
2: to
1: say that, you know, because it just gets you into the story, gets you knowing what Jesus did, and moves you through. And John was the apostle of love, remember?
2: Yeah.
1: I think he described himself as that. Disciple that Jesus loved. This organization, they've recorded 30 million downloads since 2020.
2: Mm.
1: And they want another 100 million people to have Jesus encounters within 3 years.
2: Mm-mm-mm.
1: They've set some big goals.
2: Yeah.
1: And it's just amazing that, you know, think about John for a second. You know, he wrote down his account.
2: Mm-hmm.
1: I don't know if they would have ever even conceived the fact that what I'm writing right now will be digitized, what they wouldn't even know what that is, and that millions and millions of people will be able to read.
2: He was just doing it in the right now moment.
1: He was just wanting to
2: write
1: it down.
2: He just knew it was important.
1: Yeah. I mean, isn't that cool? Like, they could have never imagined that. Matthew 5:6 said, "Blessed are those who hunger and thirst after righteousness, for they will be filled." So there's a hunger out there.
2: Amen.
1: So let's pray for those who hunger for God's word. So Lord, feed every soul that hungers for your truth. We pray that you would open closed doors and send faithful workers and provide Bibles digitally or in print in every language so that all who seek you can find you through your word. In Jesus' name, amen.
2: Amen.
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4: Hi, this is Dr. John Neufeld, and this is Back to the Bible, Canada's Bible Minute. 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
1: Good morning. Parents across Grey Bruce could be challenged when it comes to getting their kids to school come September. School bus service in the region is in jeopardy as talks have not resumed between six different transportation providers in Grey Bruce and the province. The concern comes just weeks before students return to class, raising questions about whether all routes will be covered and whether some families could be left scrambling for alternate transportation. Peterborough Mayor Jeff Leal is speaking out after posters linked to a hate group were put up around the city. City staff say they're following the municipality's procedure for reporting vandalism and hate bias incidents, including notifying police. Leal says Peterborough has zero tolerance for hate and hate-motivated acts, adding that everyone should feel welcome, safe, and included in the community. Some financial good news for the city of Barrie. The city says it now has more than $465 million in reserves and reserve funds, giving it a strong financial cushion to handle emergencies, invest in infrastructure, and plan for future growth. Over the past 4 years, Barrie has increased its reserves by 25% while reducing its debt by the same amount. Drivers using Yonge Street and Green Lane in Newmarket should expect lane reductions overnight. York Region reducing traffic to one lane in each direction from 9 p.m. to 5 a.m. through September 7th. Crews are installing a new water main. Work is part of a larger Yonge Street widening project, which is expected to continue through late 2027. And there's significant investment coming to the Parry Sound Muskoka region. More than $1.7 million in federal funding is going toward five economic development projects. Money will help local businesses expand production, adopt new technology, and develop new products, while the Muskoka Community Land Trust will receive funding to move housing projects closer to construction. The investments are expected to create 16 full-time jobs and provide a boost to the regional economy. In sports, the Toronto Blue Jays beat the Tampa Bay Rays 10-5. Alejandro Kirk hit a two-run homer and had three RBIs. And in basketball, another rough one for the Toronto Tempo. They fell 101-95 to the Indiana Fever last night for their 11th straight loss. The rain should clear up later today. Traffic and weather are next.
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1: 6:33, your life traffic update. All the major roads are wet but moving. Highways 400 and 404 not showing any slowdowns due to volume. Same story on 26, Highway 6, Highway 10. Problem free on 35 and Highway 115, and no issues cropping up on Highway 11 or Highway 12. In central Ontario, weather, showers or thunderstorms should clear up by the afternoon and a high today of 22. Tonight, clear and a low of 12, and tomorrow, sunny and a high again of 22. In Owen Sound, Huntsville, Newmarket and Peterborough, Barrie too, it's 16 degrees. I'm Todd Gale from the Life 100.3 News Center. 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
0: We're going to chat with biblical counselor Scott Kenekelin from Insight Biblical Counseling about how we as Christians should define our successes.
1: And we'll wrap up our great Canadian barbecue party and let you know who's getting the party.

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0: Listener-supported Christian radio, Life 100.3, Phil Wickham and Crowder. It really is Amazing Grace. Good morning. It's 6:44 on the Get Up and Go show with Todd, Shirley, and Mike.
1: Don't forget the umbrella this morning. Chance of rain or thunderstorms. It will clear out this afternoon, though. High of 22. All across central Ontario, it's cloudy, rainy, and 16 degrees.
0: Well, on Friday, we sent out congratulations to John Vanderwin from Peterborough. He was our grand prize winner.
1: He was so excited.
0: Of the Great Canadian Barbecue Party Contest. Yeah, he was just a little thrilled.
1: Just a little thrilled.
0: I mean, when you tell somebody, listen, we're going to come to your place with $1,400 worth of beef.
1: Right?
0: Grass-fed beef from Heritage Cattle Company. Yeah. We never even bothered to ask that, right? Do you have room for this stuff? We'll fit it in somehow, right?
1: We'll get it in there.
0: We'll get rid of all the old stuff that's in the freezer. Yeah. Make way for the
1: new
0: stuff.
1: We're going to bring supper, too.
0: That's a whole other
1: party.
0: Burgers,
1: sausages.
0: Clean out the freezer party.
1: Right? Yes.
0: But he won our end of summer barbecue party. So we're going to show up. We're going to deliver him some premium beef from Heritage Cattle Company. We're going to have a great little cookout.
1: Mm-hmm. For 10, him and 10 of his friends.
0: So we're really looking forward to that. Congratulations. And thanks to everybody who played. What was the contest again?
1: Summer This or That. They had to figure out answers from a previous contest, what the majority of people answered.
0: Yeah, that's right.
1: Because it was tougher than you think.
0: We sent that out in our Life e-newsletter.
1: Mm-hmm.
0: So that's another thing that you should do. If you don't have our e-newsletter coming to your your inbox, sign up, because we
1: comes out every Thursday.
0: Get in on all the details on upcoming contests. So the Great Canadian Barbecue Party Contest wrapped up. 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And we are off to the roads for a Life traffic update. Well, it's wet, but everything is moving pretty well on the major routes. Highways 400 and 404 not showing any volume right now. 26, Highway 6, 10, and 12, all a good drive. Problem 3, free on 35 and 115. And if you're on Highway 11, both directions are moving smoothly. I'm Todd Gale with your Life traffic update.
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0: 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That's Elmville's own Luke Langman and After All. Good morning. It's 6:51 on the Get Up and Go show with Todd, Shirley, and Mike.
1: Those showers or thunderstorms should clear up by later this afternoon, and we'll get up to 22 today. Right now, it's 16.
0: Life isn't always easy, and sometimes even the strongest people among us need a little bit of help to work through some of life's more challenging problems. This is the Mental Health Moment on Life 100.3, and it's for educational purposes only. Today, we're joined by Scott Kneckel, and he's a biblical counselor with Insight Biblical Counseling. Good morning.
2: Good morning.
0: Thank you so much for joining us. And Scott, I just wondered if you could take a few minutes and we could have a discussion. How do we define success as a Christian?
2: Well, it's, you know, how do we define it is really not the issue. It's how God defines it through his word. And so when I look at that, I look at Philippians 3, where Paul gives his resume, the verses 1 through 6, he gives his resume. And if you look at it, it's very interesting how he does it. And, you know, we have no context for it in this. So I would say he's incredibly, he came from wealth since he was a Roman citizen.
0: Mm-hmm.
2: He was well educated. He spoke at least 3 languages, if not 5. And people who are much smarter than I am have said that his epistles show that he has studied Greek philosophy, which of course he turns on his head. But so, you know, he has money, he's well educated, he comes from a great family, whether it be, you know, like the Rockefellers or something, whether you agree with the Rockefellers or not. And he was very successful in his job. He was at the epitome of his career. And, you know, when we think about that, you know, you can put in what would it mean for me to be successful, and I can tell you about that. But then he's writing this from prison. So all the things that he once had, he doesn't. And so then he says,
0: he calls it all a loss compared to knowing Christ.
2: Right. But whatever gain I had, I counted as loss for the sake of Christ. Indeed, I count everything as a loss because of the surpassing worth of knowing Christ Jesus my Lord. For his sake, I suffer the loss of all things and count them as rubbish in order that I may gain Christ and be found in him, not having a righteousness of my own that comes from the law, but that which comes through faith in Christ.
0: Amen. Because in the natural world, we always try to keep things and gain things and just kind of hoard stuff in the world. But biblical success isn't about what you gain. It's about who you become in Jesus. We can't take any of this with us, can we?
2: No, absolutely not. And it's interesting because he had all that. And, you know, he was all that in a bag of chips, as I would say.
0: Yeah.
2: And he's in prison. And if I had all that in a bag of chips and I was in prison, I would look back at the time when I had all, wouldn't that? But he says everything is rubbish, which the actual Greek word is skabala.
0: Mm-hmm.
2: And that is a slang term for human waste. Think about what he's saying. Everything is just skabala compared to knowing Christ. That's what determines success.
0: Amen. The world says success is climbing higher and higher, and Paul says success is bowing lower before Christ.
2: Yes.
0: You might be initially hesitant to seek out help and support for personal matters, but when you do, friend, you will feel confident that you are taking a courageous first step towards getting to a better place and being a better you. Today, we've been talking about what defines success as a Christian. Thank you, Scott Kneckel, and he is a biblical counselor with Insight Biblical Counseling. Thank you so much for joining us today.
2: It was my pleasure.
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1: Good morning. Parents across Grey Bruce could be challenged when it comes to getting their kids to school come September. School bus service in the region is in jeopardy as talks have not resumed between six different transportation providers in Grey Bruce and the province. The concern comes just weeks before students return to class, raising questions about whether all routes will be covered and whether some families could be left scrambling for alternate transportation. Peterborough Mayor Jeff Leal is speaking out after posters linked to a hate group were put up around the city. City staff say they're following the municipality's procedure for reporting vandalism and hate bias incidents.

0: 5 a.m. through September 7th. Crews are installing a new water main. Work is part of a larger Yonge Street widening project, which is expected to continue through late 2027. And there's significant investment coming to the Parry Sound Muskoka region. More than $1.7 million in federal funding is going toward 5 economic development projects. Money will help local businesses expand production, adopt new technology, and develop new products, while the Muskoka Community Land Trust will receive funding to move housing projects closer to construction. The investments are expected to create 16 full-time jobs and provide a boost to the regional economy. From the Good News Patrol, after spending his childhood wondering why nobody ever came to take him home, Joshua Schneelock finally met the father he had prayed to find for more than 5 decades. A DNA test led Joshua to Arthur Colbert, who had no idea he had fathered a child while stationed in Germany in the late 1960s. When the two finally met, they embraced and cried together. The reunion grew even bigger when Joshua was welcomed by more than 60 relatives, finally giving him the sense of family and belonging he had longed for since childhood. In sports, the Toronto Blue Jays beat the Tampa Bay Rays 10-5. Alejandro Kirk hit a 2-run homer and had 3 RBIs. And in basketball, another rough one for the Toronto Tempo. They fell 101-95 to the Indiana Fever last night for their 11th straight loss. The rain should clear up later today. Traffic and weather are next.
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0: 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Roads are slick but moving well. Highway 400 and 404 not showing any volume building right now. Highways 26, 6, and 10 also a good drive. Problem-free along 35 and Highway 115. And Highway 12 and Highway 11 are a good drive. In central Ontario weather, showers or thunderstorms should clear up by this afternoon, a high of 22. We'll see clear skies overnight, a low of 12, and sunshine tomorrow with a high of 22. In Owen Sound, Huntsville, Newmarket, Peterborough, and Barrie, it's 16 degrees. I'm Todd Gale from the Life 100.3 News Centre. 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

0: Excellent.
1: The science proving that loving your neighbor is good for your brain.
0: Wow. Yeah. All right, then.
1: Plus, we'll talk about the Passion of the Christ sequel, The Resurrection of the Christ, and a big difference there's going to be in it.
0: Here's David Leonard.

0: Ontario's Christian Superstation, Life 100.3, Caleb and John, and somebody like me. It's 7:11. Good morning. It's the Get Up and Go Show with Todd, Shirley, and Mike.
1: You will probably need your umbrella this morning. The clouds and rain will clear out this afternoon. High of 22. Newmarket seeing thunderstorms in 17. And in Barrie, it's cloudy in 16.
0: Next year, the sequel to The Passion of the Christ is set to release.
1: Cool.
0: Mel Gibson's working on it, and he's made some different choices this time around.
1: Okay.
0: The difference between The Passion of the Christ and the resurrection. The first movie had its characters all speak Aramaic, Hebrew, Latin.
1: Oh, right. And so there was subtitles.
0: You were reading the subtitles.
1: Yes.
0: The whole time.
1: Sometimes that's very hard for people to watch what's going on and continue to read.
0: And what a challenge for the actors, too.
1: Mm-hmm.
0: I mean, they have to get their characters' emotions and situations across, but also remember their lines in this other language.
1: Hopefully they would be fluent in that language if you chose.
0: Yeah. And so that's not going to happen this time around.
1: Oh.
0: So the new two-part movie will be just in English.
1: Okay.
0: All right. Well, I mean, it will be translated for different regions, but
1: but not the subtitles on the screen.
0: So Mel Gibson says the reason is really practical, because there's so much theological material in the story. He doesn't want people trying to read subtitles while also processing what he's calling a very complicated theological download.
1: Yeah, he's captured everything visually that you could use. Oh, man.
0: It's going to be pretty different.
1: This is going to be good.
0: Yeah, so because The Passion, you had to slow down when you were watching The Passion of the Christ and maybe pause it and read.
1: Yeah.
0: While kind of, so your eyes would be going up and down the whole time from the subtitles, which was a cool experience. I thought that was a good choice.
1: Yeah. Personally. My brain was on fire because I had to use two sides of my brain at once.
0: Well, the good news is if you have a copy, you can just kind of watch it and rewatch it, right? But Mel Gibson says there's not enough to think about without making you read while you're watching.
1: Mm.
0: So Resurrection of the Christ, it's being released in two parts next year. 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

0: 917 SAVE. Roads are wet this morning, but moving well. Highways 400 and 404 not showing any volume right now in either direction. Same story on highways 26, 6, and 10. So far, you're problem-free along 35 and 115, and we're not seeing any issues right now along Highway 12 or Highway 11. I'm Todd Gale with your Life Traffic Update.
1: Israel is in many of today's headlines, but what does the Bible have to say? 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

0: Ontario's Christian Superstation, Life 100.3. Zach Williams, wait for me. It's 7:22. Good morning. It's the Get Up and Go Show with Todd, Shirley, and Mike.
1: It's going to be cloudy today. Chance of rain or thunderstorm this morning. High of 22. Owen Sound seeing some light rain and 17. And Peterborough's light rain and 17. In Barrie, it's cloudy and 16.
2: With some stuff you didn't know, here's Mike Poirier.
0: Mike's off today, but I dug up some research. Now, it seems a study comparing enjoyable activities, things you like to do, and random kindness found that kindness performed as well or better at reducing depression and anxiety, as well as other benefits, and alone increased social connection.
1: I don't know. I hope they didn't spend money doing this, because that's, if you've ever done something nice for somebody, you know that's how it works.
0: Yeah. Well, it's like, okay, I feel a little bit down today. I don't know what it is all my life. I'm depressed or whatever.
1: Yeah.
0: Let's go play pickleball.
1: Yep.
0: Okay, great. You'll feel good. Or let's go walk the mall.
1: Mm-hmm.
0: Or, according to this, you'll feel even better afterwards if you do a random act of kindness.
1: That's right. I had 3 random acts of kindness happen to me last week.
0: Kindnesses?
1: I know it made me feel good.
0: Really?
1: But what did it do for them?
0: Yeah, exactly. But they say since one act provides only 3 to 4 minute oxytocin boost, so that's the stuff that makes you feel good after you do something.
1: Yeah.
0: They say, listen, make it a habit.
1: Yes, absolutely. Kindness is free.
0: It's free. And think about this. Go back to the scriptures. Mark 12:31. It says, thou shalt love thy neighbor as thyself. There's no other commandment greater than these. And Ephesians 4:32, be kind to one another. I like that. Show kindness today. It's good for your brain and your spirit.
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1: Yes, we do.
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1: You are the grand prize winner of the Great Canadian Barbecue Party Contest.
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1: Good morning. Parents across Grey Bruce could be challenged when it comes to getting their kids to school come September. School bus service in the region is in jeopardy as talks have not resumed between six different transportation providers in Grey Bruce and the province. The concern comes just weeks before students return to class, raising questions about whether all routes will be covered and whether some families could be left scrambling for alternate transportation. Peterborough Mayor Jeff Leal is speaking out after posters linked to a hate group were put up around the city. City staff say they're following the municipality's procedure for reporting vandalism and hate bias incidents, including notifying police. Leal says Peterborough has zero tolerance for hate and hate-motivated acts, adding that everyone should feel welcome, safe, and included in the community. Some financial good news for the city of Barrie. The city says it now has more than $465 million in reserves and reserve funds, giving it a strong financial cushion to handle emergencies, invest in infrastructure, and plan for future growth. Over the past 4 years, Barrie has increased its reserves by 25% while reducing its debt by the same amount. Drivers using Yonge Street and Green Lane in Newmarket should expect lane reductions overnight. York Region reducing traffic to one lane in each direction from 9 p.m. to 5 a.m. through September 7th. Crews are installing a new water main. Work is part of a larger Yonge Street widening project, which is expected to continue through late 2027. And there's significant investment coming to the Parry Sound Muskoka region. More than $1.7 million in federal funding is going toward five economic development projects. Money will help local businesses expand production, adopt new technology, and develop new products, while the Muskoka Community Land Trust will receive funding to move housing projects closer to construction. The investments are expected to create 16 full-time jobs and provide a boost to the regional economy. In sports, the Toronto Blue Jays beat the Tampa Bay Rays 10-5. Alejandro Kirk hit a two-run homer and had three RBIs. And in basketball, another rough one for the Toronto Tempo. They fell 101-95 to the Indiana Fever last night for their 11th straight loss. The rain should clear up later today. Traffic and weather are next.
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1: 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Highway 400 moving well in both directions. Highway 404, if you're jumping on southbound at Mulock, expect some slowdowns there due to volume. Also a little bit more at Richmond Hill. 26, Highway 6 and 10 are all a good drive. 35-115 not showing any issues, and so far problem-free along Highway 12 and Highway 11. In central Ontario weather, showers or thunderstorms clearing later this afternoon and a high of 22. Clear skies tonight, a low of 12, and tomorrow sunny and a high of 22. In Owen Sound, it's 17 degrees, 16 in Huntsville, Newmarket, Peterborough, and Barrie. I'm Todd Gale from the Life 100.3 News Center. 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
1: Ontario's Christian Superstation, Life 100.3 with Leanna Crawford and Honest. It's 7:42. Good morning. It's the Get Up and Go show with Todd, Shirley, and Mike.
2: Rain or thunderstorms will clear out by this afternoon. High of 22 and Barrie at 16.
1: All right, on Friday, we're going to give away a family getaway to Americana Water Park in Niagara Falls. This is from Attractions Ontario. It's a one-night stay. You get four passes to Waves Indoor Water Park. All right, let's get a qualifier.
2: Good morning, Lifelines. Who's this and where are you calling from?
3: Hi, it's Rosalie. I'm calling from Barrie.
2: Rosalie from Barrie, are you ready to play? Which one came first?
3: Okay.
1: All right, so we're going to give you two things. It could be an event. It could be an item. You just have to tell us which one was created, conceived, or invented first, okay?
3: All right.
2: Okay, Rosalie, which one came first? Walmart or Costco?
3: Wow. Walmart.
2: You sound pretty sure of that. Are you sure?
1: Don't ask her that.
3: Pretty sure, not 100%, but pretty sure.
2: Rosalie, Walmart is correct.
1: Yay! You're dead. You're trying to make her dead.
2: I told you I'm tricky.
1: Wow.
2: The first Walmart opened in 1962.
3: It's older than me.
2: Right? And the first Costco opened in 1983, which is younger than both of us, right?
3: Wow. Yeah, it is.
2: Way to go, Rosalie. You're qualified.
3: Oh, yay.
1: Guess what? Now you're qualified for that family getaway to Americana Water Park in Niagara Falls from Attractions Ontario. So it's a one-night stay and you get four passes to Waves Indoor Water Park.
3: Oh, that would be fun.
1: It would be.
2: Oh, if you've seen pictures of this, my goodness.
1: And water parks are just an amazing experience.
2: It's got a retractable roof. Come on.
1: You've been on a roller coaster, probably. You've done other things like that. Hey, try a water park. It's going to be great. All right, we're going to do another qualification.
2: Round, yep.
1: Qualification, whatever you want to call it. We're going to play Which One Came First again, and coming up after 8:30. 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Well, the roads are wet this morning, but they are moving pretty well. Highways 400 and 404 not showing any volume or slowdowns. You may encounter a little bit when you jump on the 404 southbound at around Mulock Drive. 26, 6, and 10 are all a good drive. 35 and 115, last check, not showing any issues. And a good drive along Highway 12 and Highway 11. I'm Todd Gale with your Life Traffic Update.
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2: There

0: grateful for you.
1: Ontario's Christian Superstation, Life 100.3. That's Chandler Moore and God, I'm Just Grateful. Good morning. How's your Wednesday so far? It's 7:53 on the Get Up and Go Show with Todd, Shirley, and Mike.
2: Expecting the clouds to clear out by this afternoon. Those showers or thunderstorms moving on. Clearing and a high of 22. Right now it's 16.
1: Well, last year I told you about the Eternal Wall of Answered Prayer being built in the UK.
2: Yeah.
1: It is set to be this 51 meter high landmark in the shape of an infinity loop, and it's going to be made up of 1 million digital bricks, and each brick would tell the story of Jesus answering prayer.
2: This is amazing.
1: This is so amazing because they're asking you to submit your testimony. What has God done in your life? How has He answered your prayers? And this is set to be the largest Christian landmark and database of answered prayer in the world.
2: Didn't you chat with the concept creator?
1: Yes, I chatted with Richard last year, and it is an amazing story. If you want to hear our interview, you can go to our podcast page. It's on there.
2: What a long process, though. Like, you know, you have an idea.
1: Yeah.
2: You're inspired, right?
1: And then God and makes then you wait.
2: Just
1: and then wait. And then wait
2: later,
1: some more.
2: It's a year later.
1: And then suddenly, but God.
2: Yeah. So
1: right?
2: Now, how is the progress?
1: The progress, they have received already 120,000 stories of answered prayer from over 125 countries.
2: Oh man, that's good news. That's
1: yes.
2: Great.
1: So this is even before one visitor has walked through the gates.
2: Now they have the land, they have everything ready to go.
1: Ground broke in November of 2025.
2: And now they're just, what are they now?
1: They're collecting.
2: Almost halfway?
1: Yep, they're 50% of the way to their opening day goal of 250,000 testimonies.
2: Wow.
1: And so they want you to continue to be part of history.
2: Yeah.
1: You can share your story of answered prayer and pass down your faith to generations. All you have to do is go to eternalwall.org.uk.
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1: Good morning. Parents across Grey Bruce could be challenged when it comes to getting their kids to school come September. School bus service in the region is in jeopardy as talks have not resumed between six different transportation providers in Grey Bruce and the province. The concern comes just weeks before students return to class, raising questions about whether all routes will be covered and whether some families could be left scrambling for alternate transportation. Peterborough Mayor Jeff Leal is speaking out after posters linked to a hate group were put up around the city. City staff say they're following the municipality's procedure for reporting vandalism and hate bias incidents, including notifying police. Leal says Peterborough has zero tolerance for hate and hate-motivated acts, adding that everyone should feel welcome, safe, and included in the community. Some financial good news for the city of Barrie. The city says it now has more than $465 million in reserves and reserve funds, giving it a strong financial cushion to handle emergencies, invest in infrastructure, and plan for future growth. Over the past 4 years, Barrie has increased its reserves by 25% while reducing its debt by the same amount. Drivers using Yonge Street and Green Lane in Newmarket should expect lane reductions overnight. York Region reducing traffic to one lane in each direction from 9 p.m. to 5 a.m. through September 7th. Crews are installing a new water main. Work is part of a larger Yonge Street widening project, which is expected to continue through late 2027. And there's significant investment coming to the Parry Sound Muskoka region. More than $1.7 million in federal funding is going toward five economic development projects. Money will help local businesses expand production, adopt new technology, and develop new products, while the Muskoka

0: A rough one for the Toronto Tempo. They fell 101-95 to the Indiana Fever last night for their 11th straight loss. The rain should clear up later today. Traffic and weather are next.
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0: 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Highway 400 southbound, things get a little slow due to volume through Vaughan, Highway 404. Some volume southbound at Mulock Drive, and then again lighter though at Richmond Hill. 26, Highway 6 running pretty well. On Highway 10, just east of west of Markdale, we're seeing a little bit of volume there, slowing things down in both directions. 35 and Highway 115 looks like a good drive, and so far problem-free along Highway 12 and Highway 11. Central Ontario weather, expect showers or thunderstorms to clear by the afternoon and a high of 22. It'll be clear overnight with a low of 12 and tomorrow sunny, high of 22. In Owen Sound, it's 17 degrees, 16 in Huntsville, Newmarket 18, Peterborough 16, and in Barrie it's 16. I'm Todd Gale from the Life 100.3 News Centre. 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

0: Ontario's Christian Superstation, Life 100.3, Jamie McDonald and Desperate. It's 8:12. Good morning. 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
1: Cloudy today. Chance of rain or even thunderstorms this morning. High of 22 and Barrie at 16.
0: Every day on the news, we try to add the good news patrol. So this is basically a short story that will inspire you. Humans helping humans and being kind to one another.
1: Right.
0: That's what we kind of look for. Yeah. And just to remind you that there's good in the world. And today's good news story was about a man who finally found his natural father after praying to find him.
1: Wow.
0: And not having that, you know, as an orphan growing up. And sometimes that connects with you. Denise is on the line. What happened?
2: One of my brothers fathered a child that he was unaware of when he was in his teens and looked him up, tried to find him, found him, and we met him last year at a family reunion, brought his wife, and it was fabulous. My new nephew.
0: Wow.
1: Oh, wow.
0: Isn't that great?
2: Yeah.
0: Families come together. That's amazing.
2: And he was like, he's in his 50s. Yeah.
0: Wow.
2: Like, it was such a neat thing, you know, like, and my brother was unsure whether or not he wanted to have a relationship with him.
1: Yeah.
2: And when his wife really pushed him and said, you know what, give it a shot. And they did, and they just love him to bits, and his family and everything, and it's just been just an absolute blessing.
0: Wow.
1: Wow. Awesome. So cool.
0: Miss, that's so great. When families are apart, and then God brings you together like that, that's amazing. Thanks for sharing, Denise. All right, we're off to the roads. A life traffic update. Heading southbound on Highway 400. Expect some delays due to volume southbound through Vaughan. Also on Highway 404, if you jump on at Mulock Drive, heading southbound, expect some heavy delays there. And then a little bit more through Richmond Hill. Highways 26 and 6 are moving well. On Highway 10, we see a little bit of a slowdown around Markdale. 35 and Highway 115 are all a pretty good drive. And Highway 12 and Highway 11, so far, problem-free. I'm Todd Gale with your Life Traffic Update.
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4: Matthew 24. It's where Jesus answers a question about when the Jerusalem temple would be torn down and when he would return at the end of the age. One of the things he says is this in verse 9. Then you will be handed over to be persecuted and put to death, and you will be hated by all nations because of me. In one respect, he's talking about those first disciples, but in another, he's talking about all disciples who come, including us. Today, I want to highlight one of the reasons for this persecution. It's, quote, because of me. In other words, Jesus isn't talking about you being persecuted because you're having a bad day or being rude. The persecution he's talking about here is because we are disciples who speak truthfully and act lovingly in his name, no matter what. When someone insults you, makes fun of you, or mistreats you, speak truthfully and act lovingly. Our persecution should be for the right reasons, not the wrong ones.
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0: 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That's Josiah Queen and Demons. Good morning. It's 8:21 on the Get Up and Go show with Todd, Shirley, and Mike.
1: Showers or thunderstorms moving through and clearing this afternoon, sometime later this afternoon. High of 22. Right now, it's 16.
0: Life isn't always easy, and sometimes even the strongest people among us need a little bit of help to work through some of life's more challenging problems. This is the Mental Health Moment on Life 100.3, and it's for educational purposes only. Today, we're joined by Scott Kneckel, and he's a biblical counselor with Insight Biblical Counseling. Good morning.
2: Good morning.
0: Thank you so much for joining us. And Scott, I just wondered if you could take a few minutes and we could have a discussion. How do we define success as a Christian?
2: Well, it's, you know, how do we define it is really not the issue. It's how God defines it through his word. And so when I look at that, I look at Philippians 3, where Paul gives his resume, the verses 1 through 6, he gives his resume. And if you look at it, it's very interesting how he does it. And, you know, we have no context for it in this. So I would say he's incredibly, he came from wealth since he was a Roman citizen.
0: Mm-hmm.
2: He was well-educated. He spoke at least 3 languages, if not 5. And people who are much smarter than I am have said that his epistles show that he has studied Greek philosophy, which of course he turns on his head. But so, you know, he has money, he's well educated, he comes from a great family, whether it be, you know, like the Rockefellers or something, whether you agree with the Rockefellers or not. And he was very successful in his job. He was at the epitome of his career. And, you know, when we think about that, you know, you can put in what would it mean for me to be successful, and I can tell you about that. But then he's writing this from prison. So all the things that he once had, he doesn't. And so then he says,
0: he calls it all a loss compared to knowing Christ.
2: Right. But whatever gain I had, I counted as loss for the sake of Christ. Indeed, I count everything as a loss because of the surpassing worth of knowing Christ Jesus my Lord.
0: Mm.
2: For his sake, I suffer the loss of all things and count them as rubbish in order that I may gain Christ and be found in him, not having a righteousness of my own that comes from the law, but that which comes through faith in Christ.
0: Amen. Because in the natural world, we always try to keep things and gain things and just kind of hoard stuff in the world, but biblical success isn't about what you gain, it's about who you become in Jesus. We can't take any of this with us, can we?
2: No, absolutely not. And it's interesting because he had all that, and, you know, he was all that in a bag of chips, as I would say.
0: Yeah.
2: And he's in prison, and if I had all that in a bag of chips, and I was in prison, I would look back at the time when I had all, wouldn't that? But he says everything is rubbish, which the actual Greek word is skabala.
0: Mm-hmm.
2: And that is a slang term for human waste. Think about what he's saying. Everything is just skabala compared to knowing Christ. That's what determines success.
0: Amen. The world says success is climbing higher and higher, and Paul says success is bowing lower before Christ.
2: Yes.
0: You might be initially hesitant to seek out help and support for personal matters, but when you do, friend, you will feel confident that you are taking a courageous first step towards getting to a better place and being a better you. Today, we've been talking about what defines success as a Christian. Thank you, Scott Kneckel, and he is a biblical counselor with Insight Biblical Counseling. Thank you so much for joining us today.
2: It was my pleasure.
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1: Good morning. Parents across Grey Bruce could be challenged when it comes to getting their kids to school come September. School bus service in the region is in jeopardy as talks have not resumed between six different transportation providers in Grey Bruce and the province. The concern comes just weeks before students return to class, raising questions about whether all routes will be covered and whether some families could be left scrambling for alternate transportation. Peterborough Mayor Jeff Leal is speaking out after posters linked to a hate group were put up around the city. City staff say they're following the municipality's procedure for reporting vandalism and hate bias incidents, including notifying police. Leal says Peterborough has zero tolerance for hate and hate-motivated acts, adding that everyone should feel welcome, safe, and included in the community. Some financial good news for the city of Barrie. The city says it now has more than $465 million in reserves and reserve funds, giving it a strong financial cushion to handle emergencies, invest in infrastructure, and plan for future growth. Over the past 4 years, Barrie has increased its reserves by 25% while reducing its debt by the same amount. Drivers using Yonge Street and Green Lane in Newmarket should expect lane reductions overnight. York Region reducing traffic to one lane in each direction from 9 p.m. to 5 a.m. through September 7th. Crews are installing a new water main. Work is part of a larger Yonge Street widening project, which is expected to continue through late 2027. And there's significant investment coming to the Parry Sound Muskoka region. More than $1.7 million in federal funding is going toward five economic development projects. Money will help local businesses expand production, adopt new technology, and develop new products, while the Muskoka Community Land Trust will receive funding to move housing projects closer to construction. The investments are expected to create 16 full-time jobs and provide a boost to the regional economy. In sports, the Toronto Blue Jays beat the Tampa Bay Rays 10-5. Alejandro Kirk hit a two-run homer and had three RBIs. And in basketball, another rough one for the Toronto Tempo. They fell 101-95 to the Indiana Fever last night for their 11th straight loss. The rain should clear up later today. Traffic and weather are next.
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1: 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On Highway 400, things are a little slow through Vaughan. There's a disabled vehicle northbound at Langstaff that has a right lane and shoulder closed right now. Highway 404, if you're heading southbound, expect some heavy delays just when you jump on at Newmarket around Mulock Drive and again through Richmond Hill. Highways 26 and 6 are moving well. On Highway 10, we're seeing some delays in both directions in Markdale. 35 and Highway 115, problem-free so far, and not seeing any issues on Highway 12 or Highway 11. In central Ontario, weather, showers or thunderstorms should clear by later this afternoon, a high of 22. Clear tonight, a low of 12, and tomorrow, sunny with a high of 22. In Owen Sound, it's 16 degrees, 16 in Huntsville, 17 in Newmarket, 16 in Peterborough, and in Barrie, it's 17. I'm Todd Gale from the Life 100.3 News Center. 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

0: just picture it.
1: Yeah, Ontario's Christian Superstation, Life 100.3, Eleni, and No Place Here. It's 8:45. Good morning. It's the Get Up and Go Show with Todd, Shirley, and Mike.
0: Cloudy with a chance of rain today. It's going to clear out this afternoon. A high of 22 and Barrie at 17.
1: Well, if you're trying to fit in a vacation, you know, late August, make sure you pack everything you need. 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
1: 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All right, we start on Highway 400. We're southbound through Vaughan. We're seeing some volume delays. If you're heading northbound, a reminder, there's that disabled vehicle at Langstaff that has a right lane and shoulder closed. On Highway 404, if you jump on in Newmarket heading south, expect some delays at Mulock. And then again through Richmond Hill. Highways 26 and 6 not showing any issues. On Highway 10, we're seeing some slowdowns in both directions in Markdale. Problem-free on 35 and 115, and a good drive on Highway 11 and Highway 12. I'm Todd Gale with your Life traffic update.
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0: Friday, we're giving away a family getaway to Americana Water Park in Niagara Falls from Attractions Ontario.
1: Right on.
0: A one-night stay and four passes to Waves Indoor Water Park. 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
1: Good morning, Lifelines. Who's this and where are you calling from?
2: It's Shannon from Singhampton.
1: Good morning, Shannon. Are you ready to play Which One Came First?
2: Yep. All right. I'm going to give it a go.
1: Okay.
2: It'll be a gift if I win it.
0: Yay. All right. Yeah. So we're going to give you a thing. It could be a place, could be an invention, whatever it is. You have to tell Shirley which one came first, okay?
2: All right.
1: All right, Shannon. Which came first or who came first, Moses or David?
2: Oh, goodness. Moses or David? Moses.
1: Shannon, you're right!
2: Oh, okay. All right, good. I that was really bad. I was second-guessing myself.
0: I could hear the Bible pages in your brain flipping.
2: Yeah, I know. I'm like, okay.
1: Yes.
2: Yeah, all right. Well, that's cool. At least I've got a chance to give somebody a gift.
0: Oh, very nice.
1: That's so sweet.
0: All right, well, congratulations, Shannon. And tomorrow morning, we'll play Who Came First again.
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4: And when you change what you think about, you're changing what your brain is structurally for the purpose of helping you. And that's exactly the same kind of thing as I do with surgery. So this idea of self-brain surgery is you can change what your life looks like by changing how you think about things.
5: That's Dr. Lee Warren sharing about God's incredible creation of the human brain and how you have choices to literally make your brain better. I'm John Fuller, and welcome to a fascinating conversation today on Focus on the Family with Jim Daly.
6: John, I'm so looking forward to the discussion today because I think sometimes in the Christian community, we don't see science for what it is, which is the discovery of God's creation. That's how the early scientists looked at it, how they, Newton and discovering and figuring out calculus and, you know, because he felt if this is a created universe, then there's a way to know the created universe, right? We just need to find out what God intended and how he built it. And today's discussion is going to be fascinating because we have a very special guest, Dr. Warren, who's a neurosurgeon. And that area of brain science, brain research, it is a fascinating field.
5: It is. And he's captured some of his insights in a terrific book called The Life-Changing Art of Self-Brain Surgery.

0: likely you'll have a longer life. You will live a longer life. And they're looking at that score saying what predicts a longer telomere in your genetic makeup is less stress in your life as a child. So if you have an absent father, and they connected those dots saying, if your dad is loving in the home, present with you, your telomeres are going to be longer and you should have a longer life. This is like right out of scripture.
1: Right out of scripture.
0: What do you say about that kind of observation that we're learning now?
1: Well, I think that the thing I've tried to sum up and I've been looking at for many years is that every time scripture writes a prescription for human flourishing, science eventually comes along and says, guess what we figured out? And it always lines up. That's exactly what we see with DNA. You know, stress when you're younger shortens your lifespan.
0: Yeah, it's so fascinating to me. You know, even in your research in the book, you mentioned this idea of genetics having a role and brain science having a role in generational difficulty. And you think again of scripture where it says the sins of the father will rest upon, you know, the third and fourth generation, something like that. When you read that scripture as a neurosurgeon, knowing the research that you have, how do you translate that?
1: Well, we always kind of talk about that like it's a threat, like, right? God's going to do something bad to your kids if you don't live a certain way. But what we've sort of figured out through the science of epigenetics is it's really just a warning. Like the things that you do in your life, the things you think about, the way you live your life affects the genetic makeup of your kids when they start. And that's the bad news, so to speak, that your kids can be born with some burdens that they didn't need to have. But the good news is we know now that you can reverse all those things. If you figure out how to manage things well in your life, all those genetic starting points can be switched off and you can develop a more healthier and longer life if you get it right in your generation. And that can be passed on to your kids.
0: And we're going to talk about how you can begin to do that. And I know some people are going, oh, wait a minute, this lack of leaning on God. You're not saying that at all. This
1: Not
0: is
1: at
0: to
1: all.
0: lean on God, the designer, to
1: That's right.
0: better understand his blueprint for how life lives. You know, when we become Christians, and there's people listening and watching who are not believers, we know that through our research, and we're grateful that you're listening. And we, with all our heart, want you to come into a relationship with Christ. But in that context, as a scientist, as a neurosurgeon, when we read those scriptures, it really is kind of a blueprint for how God intends for us to live a good life in him, right?
1: That's right.
0: Describe that.
1: So Jesus said in John 10:10, he gave us this dichotomy. The thief comes to steal and kill and destroy. I came that you might have life and have it abundantly. And so that's this idea that we're supposed to have a life of fulfillment while we're here, not our circumstances, but the way we feel, the way we manage things. And so what we're learning through science is if you think about the right things in the right way, your brain makes structural changes to improve your physiology and your life gets better, regardless of your external circumstances. So scripture and science, again, lining up. So the idea that if you come to a relationship with your creator, you start to see his plan and his design for your life, that turns out to be what science is showing us all along.
0: You know, when we get into it now, when you look at brain science, for so long we've been told these things are fixed. In other words, if you have behavioral issues, these are things that are immutable and can't be fixed. But again, brain science is saying, not so fast. In that context, what has modern brain science revealed and completely challenged in that area?
1: Yeah, it's been amazing since the 1950s when they gave us the structure of DNA, the whole prevailing doctrine of science in general, and that leads to psychology and therapy and general the opinion of everybody in society is that the brain that we have creates the life that we have. The genetics, your upbringing, things that can affect your brain all determine what kind of capabilities and possibility you have for your life. So everybody thinks that if you get the wrong brain, you get the wrong life. And then 21st century neuroscience comes along with functional imaging and shows us that your brain is structurally changing itself every second of every day of your entire life. It's never been the same brain 2 days in a row. And the primary driver of those structural changes turns out to be the things that you most frequently think about and the perspective from which you think about them. And that's why all of a sudden you start reading scripture like Romans 12 about renewing your mind. And you start seeing that the Bible had it right all along. Again, that what you think about turns your brain into what it is. It's never been that your brain determines who you are. It's what you think about determines what your brain becomes.
0: You know, those that would preach like this message of positive talk. I mean, someone like Tony Robbins, I don't know him. He's probably a great guy. But in other words, you can just positively talk yourself into a greater place, greater wealth, greater social

0: skills, whatever it might be, more friends, etc. I would think those people are tapping into a bit of this, but describe the difference, what you're talking about spiritually and physiologically, the
1: Right.
0: difference.
1: So I want to make a very clear distinction between this whole doctrine of sort of manifesting a better life and all of that, and what we're talking about from scripture and science properly applied, is that there is some truth to the fact that the way you think about things affects the things that happen to you. And there's all kinds of science around how our brains affect other people, even non-verbally. So there are mirror neurons and electromagnetic field that we put off and all of that. And you can increase your chances of having better circumstances by changing how you think, because it makes your brain and your body and your emotions line up with other people's in a different way. So there's some truth to that. The real truth underlying all that, though, is that the way God made our brains is we have a system called the reticular activating system that actually filters what we see and perceive in the environment around us. So
0: And
1: you're
0: say that again, what it is?
1: The reticular activating system, the system of neurons in your brainstem, that when you tell your brain that you are going to look out for something, like I'm going to have a lousy day, for example, your brain begins to filter to show you things in the environment to reinforce what you've told it to be looking out for. This is why scripture is always telling us to rejoice in all of our circumstances, to keep a positive attitude, to look for things to be thankful for. Because if you're looking for things to not be thankful for, you're going to find a lot of them, because your brain will literally try to show you the environment that you're looking for. And so it's not magic. It's the way God made our minds to help us see the world that He's put out there. There's always possibility around us, and there's always trouble. He says, look for the positive, because that's going to help you make your brain function as best it can.
0: Yeah. I know you're a neurosurgeon, a psychologist or psychiatrist. What they're dealing with high levels of anxiety and depression in the culture right now, how does a person that wakes up already predisposed to kind of thinking fearfully of everything around them, structurally, how do they begin to rethink that when that's your pattern?
1: So the first thing is to realize that the research shows that a large percentage of the automatic things that we think and feel, so these thoughts that pop into our heads or these moods that kind of come upon us, a large percentage of those are not based on anything that's real. They're just based on your brain trying to make sense out of the environment or out of your past experience. And so if you're used to feeling a certain way all the time, your brain will sort of wake you up feeling that way. But as soon as you learn that you can start to ponder things from a different perspective, and your brain will begin to reinforce what you're telling it to focus on, your mood will follow that. The psychology is very clear now. The people who learn to think more positively, again, not false positivity, but to think more realistically, that I have some control and some agency in what I feel and what my life turns out to be if I choose to renew my mind, like the Bible says. So I would say, if you're struggling with mood or affect, like, understand that you're not the victim of that. You don't have to respond to what your brain and your emotions are telling you. You can literally use your mind to control your brain from the top down and decide rather how you want to feel and begin to make that more real.
0: Now, in that context, that sounds a bit like rerouting your neural pathways, which is something science is working with people that struggle with anxiety or depression. Describe what that means, rerouting neural pathway. That's what you're saying, but for the layman, what is that really doing?
1: Really important to understand. It sounds like sort of a self-help kind of gimmicky way of thinking about things. It sounds like a metaphor. It's actually real. It's that your brain works by connecting neurons to other neurons, and then groups of neurons to other groups of neurons. That those are called synapses, these little connections. They're physical wires, like these wires on these microphones, that connect different parts of your brain. And the science shows now that when you think about one thing and not another thing, you literally degrade the old pathway that was there and lay down the pipes, the wiring, for a new connection between neurons that wasn't there before. So you literally are structurally rewiring your brain in a real physical way that can be measured. So changing how you think, that's what Philippians 4 is all about, by the way. Like, if you want to be less anxious, be grateful, think about different things, and you'll be guarded by peace. That literally makes structural changes in your brain. And we know now, within seconds to minutes of changing the things you ponder, you're making new pathways to your brain. So it's not metaphor, it's mechanism of how we can create this life that Jesus said He came here to give us.
0: You know, I need to ask this question because someone who struggles with anxiety or any, difficulty in their emotional structure, it can sound so easy, but it hasn't worked for me. It doesn't. I mean, I wake up every day fearful and I live in that place. So I just want to, how would you speak to a patient, in other words, that struggles with that? And you know, there is help. There are ways, there's clinics that people can certainly go to that help them in this regard. But I'm mindful of that person that is suffering and feels like this is too thin.
1: Well, let me just first of all say, I'm here primarily today not as an expert, not as a neurosurgeon, not as a somebody pontificating about this, but as a bereaved father who lost a son, as a PTSD victim from the Iraq War. I've been in this place, and the reason I'm doing this research and writing this book is because I resonate with that person that's feeling that. And so it's not a character flaw to feel bad or to have emotions that are pushing you around. But the thing you need to understand is the reason you feel that so strongly every day is because your brain has automated that as a pathway. And the good news is, as soon as you start to pursue a different pathway, your brain will begin to automate that and try to make that new neural environment and neurochemical environment real and more powerful for you. So this can be managed and can be overcome no matter where you start. If you need professional help, those folks know how to help you get to that new place. God's given you the mechanism. It's already inside you. And I think the prevailing thing we need to know is we're designed for this kind of healing. Mm. We're not designed to stay broken.
0: Dr. Warren, with Mitch, I mean, they will say, they being psychologists, et cetera, that the most difficult experience in life is a parent losing their son or daughter. You mentioned Mitch. What happened? What were the circumstances around that?
1: We don't really know. Jim, he and his best friend were stabbed to death in the same house on the same night. They never solved the crime. They came up with theories, but never gave us any more information.
0: Oh, my goodness.
1: Than that. And so not only did we lose a child, but we didn't know what happened, and we never were able to
0: How old was he?
1: He was 19.
0: Oh, my goodness.
1: And so you're right. That was remains the most difficult season that we've ever been through. And then wrapped in all that mystery, it made it harder to process.
0: You know, given you've experienced something that heart-wrenching, I mean, how did you and your wife just begin to climb out of that place?
1: So it actually turns out that it was kind of brain science and faith working together that helped us navigate that. We were at the time working in an Auburn University campus, and the building we worked in was doing this brain imaging, 21st century brain imaging. We had a chance to watch some of that research one day, and we went down to the scanner, and they had a woman in the scanner watching. We were watching her brain be scanned, and functional imaging allows you to see what the brain is doing, not just what it looks like. And they spoke into the woman's ear and they said, "Mrs. Johnson, think about the worst thing you've ever felt in your whole life." And we thought, well, we know what that is for us. And we watched the screen change as she thought about the worst moment of her life. We watched the neurotransmitters in her brain change and the fear center of her brain light up. And then shortly after that, we saw her physiology change as her blood pressure went up and her heart rate spiked and all of that. So we watched her thinking turn into brain activity that turned into body activity. And then they said, "Okay, stop thinking about that and now think about the best day of your life." And shortly after she changed what she thought about, her frontal lobes came online, her amygdala fear center calmed down, and her blood pressure came down, her heart rate came down. We saw it in real time, thinking, changing brain, changing body. And Lisa, my wife, said that reminded her of Philippians 4, where it says, if you want to be less anxious, be grateful. Like, think about something better, all those different thought transplants you could do. And just as clear as I'm talking to you now, I heard this message from the Lord, like that when I do brain surgery, I'm intentionally making a structural change in somebody's brain to try to help them. And when you change what you think about, you're changing what your brain is structurally for the purpose of helping you. And that's exactly the same kind of thing as I do with surgery. So this idea of self-brain surgery is you can change what your life looks like by changing how you think about things. And I realized in that moment, I can't change having lost my son. So if I want to feel better, I've got to change how I think about losing my son. Mm. So can I make it legacy? Can I think of some way to make his loss a gain for us, for not for us personally, but to help other people through it? Can I turn it into some purpose? And so then my life became about, like, how do I use this to help somebody find the footing that I was trying so desperately to find? How can I find scripture that reinforces this idea that my brain can change if I change my thinking? And that's really when it began to heal for me, Jim.
0: I mean, Dr. Warren, that's a beautiful example of how to heal.
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5: Although it is biblical to save for future needs, sometimes Christians accumulate more than necessary. In the parable of the rich fool, Christ warned against hoarding. Therefore, in the process of estate planning, project your future needs and prayerfully consider giving the surplus while you are living. Why? 1. Assets given pursuant to your will require no personal sacrifice because, as Paul said, we brought nothing into the world and we can take nothing out of it. 2. God will bless generous givers currently. In Luke 6:38, Jesus said, "Given it will be given to you." And 3, God promises eternal rewards to those who give generously while on earth. 1 Timothy 6 says, "Command them to be generous and willing to share. In this way they will lay up treasure for themselves as a firm foundation for the coming age." In summary, project future family needs and give God the surplus while you are living.
2: 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Let's resume now with the balance of today's programming.
0: Dr. Warren, you describe a fascinating experiment with mice and cherry blossoms.
1: Yeah.
0: My son, who's doing his master's in biochemistry, knew about this research and was really interested in it as well. But describe its outcomes and what caught your attention.
1: Right. This is this theme of epigenetics, that the research of epigenetics came out of this type of work. They looked at mice and they exposed them to a powerful smell. They used cherry blossoms. Apparently mice like cherry blossoms. And when they could see that the mice, their male mice, were reacting to the smell, they would shock them. So they basically taught these mice to be afraid of the smell of cherry blossoms. And then they studied their DNA, and what they found is that they made powerful switches in the expression of their fear molecules, or stress hormones, in the sperm cells of these male mice in response to that threat, and that could be inherited. So basically down to 4 generations, they figured out that shocking the great-grandparent would produce babies born down to 4 generations with abnormal stress responses, elevated cortisol levels. So these mice were born afraid of the smell of cherry blossoms, even though they had never experienced adversity in response to that threat. And so that says, again, things that happen in your life can affect your generations. That's been replicated in humans, by the way, in Holocaust survivors. They found that down to 4 generations, the children or great-grandchildren of Holocaust survivors can be born with abnormally high cortisol and abnormal stress responses. And so that tells us that things that happened before we were ever born affect how we feel inside. The good news is, in mice and in humans, that's been shown that you can reverse those changes in one generation. So if you are born, for example, stressed by things you didn't experience, and you do the work to learn how to manage that in your lifetime, your children will be born with a more normal stress response than you were. So that means you can fix it. That's why God says down to 1,000 generations, we'll get it right. We'll make it better. So there's great hope in learning how to get this right in your lifetime.
0: Yeah.
2: I'm really intrigued, Dr. Warren, by doing the work. And I'm thinking of those of us in the adoptive community or foster care space, children who've gone through deep trauma and difficulties that they can't control. These things happen to them. What does doing the work mean for us as parents or caregivers or family members when we have somebody in our life who's been really traumatized?
1: I think the first thing is to really buy into the truth that your system was designed by your loving Creator to give you an opportunity for your life to feel better than it has felt in the past. So things that weren't your fault, things that you went through, things that you experienced, things you inherited, don't have to be the future for you. And so we've learned from the trauma research, for example, that it's never really been about the trauma that we went through that creates the life that we have. It's the responses that we've adopted to those traumas. And as soon as you learn that, it becomes good news. Like if it was true that the loss of my son would create the future of despair for me, if it was the loss of Mitch, then I wouldn't have much agency or hope that I could change that because he's gone, right? If you went through something as a child, that thing really happened. And if it was that thing that created your future, then you wouldn't have a lot of hope. But it turns out, when you understand that you adopted a set of responses that were maladaptive or were not helpful to you, that you believed some things to be true about yourself, that you accepted some labels, that you believed some lies maybe from your enemy even, that the future had to look like the past. If you believe that, that's actually what's been creating the reality that you have. And as soon as you learn that your brain will structurally change when you decide to change how you look at the things you've been through, when you decide to change your perspective and look at them in a different way, then you can start creating a brain that will support who you want to be in the future and not who you have been in the past. Mm-hmm. That's where the hope lies.
0: There, you know, and so many scriptures are jumping into my head that reinforce this very attitude, whether it's fear not, you know, back to that point in the discussion a little while ago.
1: Yeah.
0: The Lord is saying, don't fear. Don't set up your narrow pathways to be fearful.
1: That's right.
0: And read my word, so that it gives you hope. And man, is it that basic? That's amazing.
1: It really is that basic. We're designed to heal and get better.
0: Yeah, that is something. Let me, as we're drawing to a close here, let me ask this question on the parenting side. We will joke from time to time. Again, these are things that us parents say to our kids. Hey, we probably messed you up, so we're going to set aside some money for you to get counseling at the right time. I mean, we say that in jest, but it sounds like this may be very true. You know, in other words, we've participated as parents to either help or not help our children overcome these things. Mm-hmm. Let me give you a specific example, like controlling parents, the helicopter parent. It's tough to build resiliency into your children if you're saving them from every moment, right?
1: That's right.
0: Speak to the importance as a parent of understanding brain science so you can appropriately, spiritually, in tune with God's design, raise up your children in the way they should go.
1: That's right. Yeah, I wrote a whole chapter in the book about pediatric self-brain surgery because it's so important to understand that you're stewarding these little minds who are creating brains that are going to hopefully support them in a good way for the rest of their life. And it's incredibly important to understand, just like you said, the best example is resilience. We all have this idea that if we protect our kids from all kinds of hardship, that they'll have a better life. But the research doesn't back that up at all. We're seeing now kids that can't launch, they're taking their parents to job interviews with them. They're not getting driver's licenses when they turn 16 because they don't know that they can survive adversity because we never let them survive adversity when they were little. The Bible says in Romans chapter 5, suffering produces endurance, and endurance produces character, and character produces hope. Like, we're supposed to get to hope through the process of surviving some adversity. And now we know from brain science in the 21st century that the part of your brain that creates resilience and willpower and the ability to shift through hard things gets stronger only when you go through hard things. And so that means you need to let your kids experience some hardship when they're little and they can survive it. Like, it's not the end of the world if they have to sit by a kid that they don't like, or if they fall off the playground equipment and hurt themselves a little bit. It's the end of the world if they grow up to become adults who don't know that they're wired to get stronger when they go through something hard. So the Bible's been saying it all along. Parents have a responsibility to let our kids grow up in a safe way, understand that God has a plan for them, even though it's going to be some hardship, that they're going to get stronger. They're designed to get stronger by going through that hardship, not by avoiding it.
0: Yeah. Dr. Warren, this has been so fascinating. I love this stuff, partly because my son is always talking with me and Gene about what he's learning. So that's opened my mind up to some of the things that you're expressing. And, you know, it's just far better for us as Christians to understand these things, not to be fearful of them, but my goodness, if we could talk to the Creator and understand His architectural drawings,
1: yeah,
0: why wouldn't we want to do that? And then when it gets to these great scriptures, I am of the opinion that nothing is lost in Scripture, that the words that God has given us are very purposeful. Yeah. And I think and I hope people today can hear that when the Lord says, fear not, and to trust Him.
1: That's right.
0: That it has this connection into neuroscience. Oh my goodness, but who better than the Creator to give us those words to think about so that we can live a life that is more abundant in Christ.
1: That's right.
0: Finishing the John 10:10 scripture that you gave us. So thank you for being with us. This is so good.
1: Thank you, Jim. Thank you, John.
0: And I want to say to listeners, why not? You need to get a copy of this book. And The Life-Changing Art of Self-Brain Surgery, written by Dr. Warren, a Christian neurosurgeon. I think you'll find amazing answers in here about things that you've probably thought about, but haven't thought about in this way.
2: Yeah, get your copy of Dr. Warren's book from us here at Focus on the Family Canada. And when you do, you can have the satisfaction of knowing that you're helping Focus Canada reach more families for Christ in Canada. 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Thanks for listening to Focus on the Family with Jim Daly. I'm John Fuller, inviting you back as we once again help you and your family thrive in Christ.

0: That's the greatest thing we have, isn't it? When we have Jesus Christ and we have salvation, everything else can be fallen apart. But if it's well with our soul, oh my, are we rich. Because that's an eternal blessing no one can ever take from us. Let me hurry on. We should be thankful for the strength that God gives us. 1 Corinthians 1:4 says, I thank my God always concerning you for the grace of God which was given to you by Jesus Christ. We should be thankful for spiritual fellowship. Over and over again in the scripture, we find this. 2 Thessalonians 1:3 says, we are bound to thank God always for you, brethren, as it is fitting, because your faith grows exceedingly, and the love of every one of you all abounds each toward the other. Have you ever given thanks to the Lord for the fellowship you have with God's people? You know what you need to do is spend about 6 weeks on a mission field where there's only one or two other Christians, and then come home and look around in church some Sunday and say, look at all of these people who love the Lord the way I love the Lord, and how blessed I am to be with them. That's why when we put together opportunities for us to get to know one another in groups and in Sunday school classes, you ought to run toward that. As Christians who love the fellowship of God's people, we have something uniquely special that you cannot describe. You can only experience. And if you know the Lord, you are instantly grafted to everyone else who knows the Lord. And you have oneness and fellowship, and you ought to be thankful for it. You ought to be thankful for the sustenance of God's word. The Thessalonian believers were a special group of people who loved the word of God. For in 1 Thessalonians chapter 2, Paul wrote about them. He said, for this reason, we also thank God without ceasing, because when you received the word of God, which you heard from us, you welcomed it not as the word of men, but as it is in truth, the word of God, which effectively works in you who believe. Do you thank God for the word of God, which effectively works in you that believe? My friends, God's word is something that strengthens and sustains us and helps us. I preached in North Carolina, and I wasn't feeling very well. I was starting, I thought, to get the flu. And I said to my wife, I don't know how I'm going to do this. I'm going to stand up here and preach in front of all these people, and then I have to stand in line for 2 hours and shake hands and sign books. I don't have the strength. This is going to be interesting. So I went to the church, and I went back in the back room, and I shut the door, and I had an hour before the service started, and I just got my Bible out, and I didn't think about doing this. I just sat down, and I began to read through the scripture. I started at a place where I had left off, and I began to read. I never had anything quite like this happen to me before, but during that hour, the word of God began to nourish my soul and strengthen my life, and when I got done, I almost had forgotten that I wasn't feeling good. I went out in the power of the Holy Spirit and in the strength which God alone can give, and I had a strong night, and I signed every book and shook every hand and went home late. And you say, can God do that? Yeah, the word of God strengthens you, not only spiritually, but sometimes it can even strengthen you physically. God's word is the nourishment of our soul, and by his spirit, he can fill us and empower us to do what we could not otherwise do. Do you ever thank God for that? Do you thank God for the word? I think that ought to be something we do once in a while. We ought to be thankful for God's people who serve. Ephesians 1, 15 and 16 says, therefore, I also, after I heard of your faith in the Lord Jesus and your love for all the saints, do not cease to give thanks for you, making mention of you in my prayers. I wish I had time to go through all of these things that Paul was thankful for, but I'll leave that up to you. You can read his epistles, and especially the prison epistles, and you'll find it everywhere. Just read the prison epistles. You'll have so much stuff you won't be able to talk about at all, because Paul was a thankful man. And he admonishes us to be thankful. It is one of his most prominent themes. He was thankful, and he used it as a platform to urge everybody else to be thankful as well. And we have no reason to be unthankful.
1: And you know what you discover when you read Paul is that his thanksgiving wasn't based upon how well things were going in his life, because he had a very disciplined and difficult life. And if you read the sections of scripture that describe Paul in his journeys, you'll discover that he wasn't thankful because every day was a bright and happy day. He was thankful in the midst of his trouble, and sometimes in spite of his trouble, and sometimes for his trouble. He was a thankful man, and he teaches us much. I hope you've been joining us as we've been talking about these things. And tomorrow we'll have part two of Power Up Your Prayer Life as we continue our discussion of prayer from this great Old Testament book. Hey, don't forget the Caribbean Cruise is coming up right after Christmas. It's a conference cruise that we take each year. The dates are the 26th of December through the 2nd of January. Get more information about it at davidjeremiah.org and plan to come and be with us. 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
8: Good morning, it's 10 o'clock, and I'm Steve Jones. Another edition of Focus on the Family and Turning Point with Dr. David Jeremiah is in the books. Now it's back to the music, featuring the latest by Andrew Riff, and let's begin with Jordan Feliz, The River.

It's time for a Life weather update. We start with the cloud and the showers this morning, but then it should clear up this afternoon, giving way to a high of 22. Here's CeCe Winans, worthy of it all on Life 100.3. Oh!

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PBSs and day camps continue all across Central Ontario at local churches, and I love that whether it's raining or sunny, the teams just do an amazing job, and the kids come home with big smiles on their faces. They had a blast. Thank you for doing what you do. This is Andrew Rip. I do it again on Life 100.3. I still

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It's Friday night. Worship begins at 7:10. Doors open at 6:30. 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The street team will be there, powered by New Page Counseling in Barrie. This is Lauren Daigle, and Come Alive.

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1: Today's Word of Life is Jude 24. 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Jude 24. That's today's Word of Life.

0: Listener supported Christian radio, Life 100.3. He is a husband. He is a father. He is a pastor of a church plant. He is a music teacher. In fact, he has his own music school and he travels and tours and sings and writes songs as well. Yeah, I don't know where he finds the time. Torrin Wells, breathe on it. Hey, it's Steve Jones with Jeremy Camp coming up.
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Steve Jones at 11 o'clock. In a few minutes, we are going to get to know Zach Williams a little bit better, hear some of his story. Also, Chris Tomlin will sing Strongholds, and why not start with something fun? It's Joel Vaughn, As You Are.

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Perfect night to take the dogs for a walk, although somebody let the mosquitoes know we would be outside, and they were doing what they do best. 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

0: listener supported Christian Radio, Life 100.3. That was Jesus Loves by Zach Williams. Raised in a Christian home in Arkansas, but he drifted away from his faith, started a rock band, and they did very, very well in mainstream music. And unfortunately, he got caught up in drugs and alcohol and the whole lifestyle, and he was completely empty. None of it was bringing him the satisfaction that he thought it would. So he's on tour, or on tour in Europe, back in 2012. And just think of this. So Life 100.3 launched in 1999. So all the while we're playing Christian music, he is struggling. And he reached this breaking point on tour and he cried out for help. He surrendered his life to Christ, left the band, began leading worship in his local church, and the rest is history. And it's amazing to hear how God is using him now with songs like that. Maybe. I don't want this just to be another story that you go, oh, that's nice. Maybe you're feeling like Zach does right now. You don't even know how you turned on this radio station right now. But guess what? God's been tapping on your shoulder for a reason. He's got a purpose and a plan just like he has for Zach. And you might think you're down and out, but nothing could be further from the truth. Surrender to him. Aaron Cole sings One More Day next.
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3: 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It would be like me and a three-legged dog, and they'd pick the dog. Okay, we'll take Lori for our baseball team. Lori, you can be first base. Oh, I get to play first base. No, we want you to be first base. Yeah. So if you're like that, if you're one of the people who were looked over, I want you to know something. God often picks the unqualified to do the unexpected. That means you and that means me. Let's let the Lord use us.
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0: 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Hey, it's Steve Jones. I know what summer is like. You're trying to find something for the family to do, and you're trying to watch your budget. 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The prize includes a one-night stay at the resort and four passes to the Waves Indoor Water Park. 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That's it for me. Have a wonderful afternoon. Insight for Living and In Touch are coming up.
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0: Good afternoon. It's 12 o'clock, Wednesday, August 19th. I'm Todd Gale from the Life 100.3 News Center. York Regional Police were called to a home in Markham Tuesday after several old undetonated blasting caps were discovered inside. Police explosive experts safely removed the items and there was no threat to the public. Investigators believe the caps may have been left behind from previous work at the property. Residents are reminded not to handle or move suspicious explosive items and to contact police if they find anything potentially dangerous. A second officer with the Southern Georgian Bay OPP detachment has been charged with sexual assault this week. The officer faces two counts of assault and two counts of breach of trust over alleged incidents involving a woman in Tay Township, December of 2025. He was arrested and released with conditions, including an order not to communicate with the alleged victim. He's scheduled to appear in court in Midland next month. Peterborough Mayor Jeff Leal is speaking out after posters linked to a hate group were put up around the city. Staff are following the municipality's procedure for reporting vandalism and hate bias incidents, including notifying police. Leal says Peterborough has zero tolerance for hate and hate-motivated acts, and a 50-year-old Peterborough man with a history of hate-motivated behavior is now facing several charges in connection with online threats directed at local residents. There's some good financial news for the city of Barrie. The city says it now has more than $465 million in reserves and reserve funds, giving it a strong financial cushion to handle emergencies, invest in infrastructure, and plan for the future. And there's a significant investment coming to Parry Sound Muskoka, with more than $1.7 million in federal funding going toward five economic development projects. Money will help local businesses expand production, adopt new technology and develop new products, while the Muskoka Community Land Trust will receive funding to move housing projects closer to construction. From the Good News Patrol, a man is thankful to be alive after spending 15 days trapped inside an underwater cave in Mexico, completely cut off from the outside world. With no natural light and seemingly no way out, the 31-year-old survival is being described as nothing short of miraculous. Rescue crews eventually reached him and brought him to safety, turning an unimaginable ordeal into an incredible story of survival and determination. In sports, the Toronto Blue Jays look to make it two straight over the Rays this afternoon after opening the series with a 10-5 win. Max Scherzer gets the start for Toronto. In soccer, Toronto FC hosts Charlotte FC. In basketball, the Toronto Tempo face the Washington Mystics. Skies are expected to clear this afternoon. Weather is next.
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0: Central Ontario weather, skies clearing this afternoon with a high of 22. Tonight, clear and a low of 12, and sunny tomorrow with a high of 22. In Owen Sound, it's 19 degrees, 17 in Huntsville, Newmarket, 21, Peterborough, 19, and in Barrie, it's 18. I'm Todd Gale from the Life 100.3 News Center. 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

0: Anyone who's suffered knows what it's like when a well-meaning friend says something, well, insensitive, and their ill-chosen words only make you feel worse. Today on Insight for Living, Chuck Swindoll recounts the story of Job, when the ones who showed up to comfort him did little more than pile on shame, judgment, and condemnation. Sitting in the ash heap of his shattered life, Job faced not only unbearable suffering, but an assault on his character from the friends who came to console him. Chuck titled today's message, When Rebuke and Resistance Collide.
1: We're engaged in an examination of the life and experience of Job. If you're not familiar with the book in the Bible, it's just before the very large book of the Psalms, right in the center section. And just to the left, we'll find Job. If you'll locate chapter 11, I'd like to read a few verses from that, as well as some from a couple of other chapters later on. We're sort of trying to take it in chunks so we don't become tedious about this and break everyone's back over it. You know you've been in Job a long time when you greet people at church, and rather than they're saying, how are you doing, they ask, what happened to you this week? And I think that's starting to happen in our lives, and I want to be sensitive to the fact that you can take just so much of stuff like this, but what a man, what an experience. You will recall he's lost everything, including now his health, as well as all in his family except his wife. Friends have come, so-called friends, to bring him comfort and sympathy. They bring neither, and their words have turned to rebuke and insults and sarcasm. And that sort of is a running commentary through the poem of this section, beginning at chapter 4, really, and going on through to chapter 38. Now, look at Job 11, verse 1. This is the third of the friends. Zophar the Naamathite answered, shall a multitude of words go unanswered, and a talkative man be acquitted? Shall your boasts silence men, and shall you scoff and none rebuke? For you have said, my teaching is pure, and I am innocent in your eyes. But would that God might speak and open his lips against you. Job answers in chapter 12, verse 1, where we read, then Job responded, truly then, you are the people, and with you wisdom will die. But I have intelligence as well as you. I am not inferior to you. And who does not know such things as these? I am a joke to my friends. The one who called on God, and he answered him. The just and blameless man is a joke. 13, verse 15, sort of Job's declaration of faith. Though he slay me, I will hope in him. Nevertheless, I will argue my ways before him. This will also be my salvation, for a godless man may not come before his presence. Listen carefully to my speech. Let my declaration fill your ears. Behold, now I have prepared my case. I know that I will be vindicated. 14, verse 1. Man who is born of woman is short-lived and full of turmoil. Like a flower, he comes forth and withers, also flees like a shadow and does not remain. Verse 10, but man dies and lies prostrate. Man expires, and where is he? As water evaporates from the sea and a river becomes parched and dried up, so man lies down and does not rise. Until the heavens are no more, he will not awake nor be aroused out of his sleep. Oh, that you would hide me in Sheol, that you would conceal me until your wrath returns to you, that you would set a limit for me

0: and remember me. If a man dies, will he live again? All the days of my struggle I will wait until my change comes.
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0: Have you noticed that problems don't just go away? They don't evaporate, they proliferate, says one of Murphy's laws. I thought recently they're sort of like roaches. You can't just ignore them. You kill everyone you see. When I moved back to Texas, I had a friend tell me when he saw me in cowboy boots one day, he said, you know why we wear cowboy boots? And I said, well, I thought I did, but I think I'm going to learn a new reason right now. And he said, yeah, it's you can kill roaches in a corner when you wear those cowboy boots. When we were at the seminary, we lived in the campus apartments, which, praise God, have been destroyed now. And there's a new library there, but we lived in the old campus apartment number 9. Sounds like a jail sentence, doesn't it? Apartment number 9. But boy, roaches. I said to Cynthia one day, we don't have a single roach in our place. She looked at me like I was crazy. I said, they're all married, have large families. Problems are like that. They just get worse, especially conflicts. And even when you try to solve them, they just get more complicated. And I have a feeling there is not a person listening to me right now who has not, on occasion, attempted to make things right with another individual and have it blow up in your face. Or other individuals, plural, only to have the scene get increasingly more difficult. It's easy to forget the original agenda. When one person is sick and three people come to bring encouragement, there is a simple agenda, and these men had it right, who came to visit Job. There's nothing wrong with their original intent. Chapter 2, verse 11 tells us, these three men, Eliphaz, Bildad, and Zophar, came from their homes all the way to Job's ash heap, where he found himself without his children, without a means of making a living, where he found himself with no home, no buildings on his place of his own property, and where he found himself covered with sores that were now cracking open and oozing with pus. Miserable in the daytime and restless through the night, the three men came to sympathize with him and to comfort him. Great agenda. If you learn nothing else so far from Job of a positive nature, learn. When someone is laid aside, and for whatever reason you are by their side, you've come to sympathize and to comfort. End of agenda. But somewhere between their leaving with the right agenda and 7, 8, 9 days later, as they're into the dialogue, the agenda got lost. I would venture to say you cannot find a sentence of sympathy and comfort that fell from their lips. In all of these chapters, from 4 through 31, there is accusation, there is blame, there is shame, there is insult, there is sarcasm, there is finger pointing, there is judging, there is condemning, there is preaching, but there is no sympathy and there is no comfort. So that Job winds up, as we're going to see in the time we spend in these chapters today, he winds up saying, it had been better if you had just stayed silent. Awfully good advice. What is it our mothers taught us? If you can't say something nice, that's it. Don't say anything at all. If you cannot bring sympathy and comfort, Bring nothing at all, just your presence. Well, Elivaz has spoken, and he's talked about experience of the past in his lecture, Job, on learning from experience, as Eliphaz stands there in good health with plenty in his wallet and a happy family at home. Bildad stands then in Eliphaz's place, the next in age, and Bildad says, what we must learn, Job, is lessons taught us from the brilliant minds of the past. And he represents those philosophers and teachers and sages of yesteryear, and he offers those words of advice to his friend as Bildad stands healthy and wealthy and in his own eyes wise. Then Zophar. Zophar, verse 1 of chapter 11, now answers, using not experience or the wisdom of the past is his basis, but just rank legalism. Just legalism. Verses 1 to 4, you are guilty, Job. Verses 5 to 12, you are ignorant, Job. Verses 13 to 20, you are sinful. Repent. End of Zophar's sympathetic, comforting message. Verse 2, shall a multitude of words go unanswered and a talkative man be acquitted? How's that for an opening line? He heard the word windbag earlier and decides to use it again. We have listened to you about as long as we plan to listen, Job. How many more things do you think you have to say to convince us you're full of words, but your life is empty of righteousness? Shall your boast silence men like us? No way. Shall you scoff and no one rebuke you? There is no way. You have said, my teaching is pure and I am innocent in your eyes. Stop. Stop at verse 4. Job never said that. You know, it's hard enough to be dealt with rudely, tactlessly, but to be misquoted is a very, very painful thing to take sitting down. Back in chapter 6, Job had been vulnerable enough to say in verse 24, teach me. Show me how I have erred. You show me. Verse 28, please now look at me and see if I lie to your face. Point it out. Identify the wrong. Of course, they don't deal in specifics. These men are given to generalized, universal criticism. And so they take Job on with both fists. They now misquote him in chapter 11, verse 4. And if telling him that he's guilty isn't enough, Zophar now says, you are one ignorant man. Remember Job when he was earlier identified as one of the greatest men of the East? In fact, as I recall, the greatest. He feared God and turned away from evil. Sounds to me like a man who wasn't guilty and wasn't ignorant of God. But you understand, when legalists make their statement, they don't need facts. All they need is volume and the ability to put you down so that you're intimidated by their presence. Oh, they're awfully good at that. Would that God might speak and open his lips against you. This is calling down a judgment from heaven. Would that God might show you the secrets of wisdom, for sound wisdom has two sides, Job, probably meaning the side we can understand and the side we can't, the side we can see and the side we can't see, the invisible wisdom of God. Know then that God forgets a part of your iniquity. Can you discover the depths of God, Job? Can you discover the limits of the Almighty? They are high as the heavens. What can you do? Deeper than the grave. Called here in the Hebrew Sheol, the place of the departed dead in the days of the Old Testament. Deeper than the grave, what can you know? Why, Job, the measure of God's mind is longer than the earth. It's broader than the sea. If he passes by or shuts up or calls an assembly, who can restrain the Almighty, Job? He's delivering Job a lecture in what we might call theology 101. As if Job needs a theological lecture. Let me pause here and say that Zophars are still on the loose. If you haven't met one, just hold your breath. He'll come along. They have zero capacity to connect the dots. They have a complete inability to even color by numbers. They don't get it, but they have a message for you. And the message usually is a put down because you are not doing what they believe you ought to be doing, or you are doing what they believe you should not be doing. And in this case, since he sees Job as ignorant of God, he decides he needs to teach him about God. And he tells him of God's length and breadth and depth and width and height, and reminds Job that this God cannot be restrained. And then, if that isn't enough, verse 11, with the implication, you're the man. He knows false men. He sees iniquity without investigating. And then the ultimate. An idiot will become intelligent when the foal of a wild donkey is born a man. Just look there for a few moments. The word idiot comes from a Hebrew word that means to be hollow, empty. When used of a person, it's referring to empty-headed. We have the colloquialism airhead in our day. He's calling Job by implication an empty-headed man, and there is no more possibility that a person like that could ever become wise than a donkey could give birth to a human. Now, for just a moment, since you're not there, try to imagine yourself there. You've lost it all, including your health. You haven't been able to sleep. You can't eat. Now we're in a third round of this first cycle of dialogues, and it's just getting worse. And of all things, you're now called an idiot, a hollow-brained individual who himself can't connect the dots. Warren Wiersbe wrote, "How sad it is when people who should share ministry end up creating misery." How tragic that these three friends focused on Job's words instead of the feelings behind those words. Then he quotes a Chinese proverb, "Though conversing face to face, their hearts have 1,000 miles between them." Ever been around a person like that? I'm going to venture something, but don't move a muscle, okay? Or you'll let us all know that it's true. You may be married to one like that. That's a terrible existence. It's a dreadful existence. You converse face to face, but your hearts have 1,000 miles between you. How true that was at the ash heap. After all, information is not the same as communication. Sidney J. Harris reminds us, information is giving out, communication is getting through. It's a great line. Today, my desire is not simply to give out information to help you know Job 11 through 14. You can get that on your own by reading it, or by finding commentaries and reading them. My desire today is to communicate, to get through, to take the side of the person who has no good reason to have to endure something like this, who lives with it regularly. Why, he has the audacity in verse 13 to begin with the condition. If you would direct your heart right, and if you would spread out your hand to him, meaning God, if iniquity is in your hand, put it far away. If you do not let wickedness dwell in your tents, then... Now he offers the promise, your face could be lifted up without moral defect, implying what? Moral defect. And you would be steadfast and not fear, implying what? He is neither. He is not steadfast and he's fearing. You would forget your trouble as waters have passed by. You would remember it. Your life would be brighter than the noonday. Then you would trust. Verse 18 concludes, but verse 20 gives the consequence. The eyes of the wicked will fail, and there will be no escape for them. And Zophar's through. Well, not really. He's coming back, but thankfully it will be a while. The sheer arrogance of Zophar is shocking. You know, I think I need to point out something that needs to be said. Zophar makes an error in judgment that commonly occurs among legalists. He does acknowledge the infinitude and greatness of God. That's correct. He urges Job to understand such truths and to realize their implications, and that's necessary. Not in this case, but normally it would be necessary. That could be helpful. But then, with veiled arrogance, he exhorts Job to fall in line, implying that he knows what Job won't admit. Men and women, be awfully careful about telling other people they're going through what they're going through because they're sinful. Be very careful about that. If you don't have the evidence and if you don't have the proof, you're terribly close to serving as a judge. And people are sometimes implicated in a wrong where they themselves are innocent. Following the first morning service today, I had a gentleman who was a partner with Arthur Anderson come by to say a few words to me about what he's learning from our study in Job. He said it's been very helpful. He says, so happens that my part of Arthur Anderson is just as clean as a whistle, but we've been smeared over from the media announcement that all of Arthur Anderson is questionable. That's a bad call. When the Jim and Tammy Baker nonsense hit the news back in the 80s, Insight for Living suffered in a difficult manner for a period of time, though I've never met either one of them and do not in any way agree with that style of ministry. But because we're also a media ministry, we had to somehow answer to a number of people who became our critics because we, like them, are on the air, and therefore we, like them, must be... You finish the sentence. How insulting. Be really careful about generalizations. Guard yourself from taking a role of prophet and priest, as Zophar does with Job. I know, and I do not mean this sarcastically, some of you are very intelligent. You have a great grasp of God's Word, and I commend you for that. Prove it by your restraint. Let your wisdom show through by demonstrating a lot of understanding and grace, especially when another hurts in a way you have never hurt. Well, Job responds, and I'm so delighted he doesn't say, well, you're right so far. I'm not going to fight this. The rebuke of Zophar is met by the resistance of Job, and that is the only way to deal with a legalist. Legalists are like roaches. You leave them alone, they proliferate. They attract others. And before you know it, the legalists run the show because bullying tactics is their favorite approach. And if they can't bully, they take their ball and bat and they go elsewhere. Thank God, they leave. There was a time in my life when I allowed legalists to take a little more control of me than they should have been allowed. I'm making up for lost time now. We're not going to have that at this church. We're not going to have you playing King of the Mountain over somebody else's life. Nobody died and left you king. Nobody put you in charge of answering for somebody else. Stay real quiet. The Lord is well able to handle His children. And by the way, if one of your youngsters is wayward and you're just eating your heart out because you raised them right and they're going wrong, remember the one who has done the most perfect job of being a parent has the most wayward kids, and that's God. Isn't that a relief? Remember the tether He let you have when you were going wrong and when I was going wrong and times in our lives? And isn't it amazing how the Lord in long suffering and finally one day said, that's enough.
1: If you've ever been on the receiving end of harsh judgment from an insensitive friend, Chuck Swindoll's message has probably touched a tender place. Job's story reminds us that suffering rarely comes with easy answers, and that the people around us don't always say the right things. But God never loses sight of His children. He's patient, He's sovereign, and in His own time, He says, that's enough. This is Insight for Living. Chuck titled his message, When Rebuke and Resistance Collide. In today's study, Chuck reminded us that life is fragile, our years are few, and trouble has a way of showing up when we least expect it. If you're in a season like that right now, if the world feels like it's on fire around you, Chuck wrote a book with you in mind. It's called Finding God When the World's on Fire, and it speaks directly to the question that Job wrestled with. Where is God when everything falls apart? No matter what you're facing, God hasn't gone anywhere. And we'd like to encourage you with Chuck's compassionate book, Finding God When the World's on Fire. 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You can purchase the book, Finding God When the World's on Fire, at the Insight for Living web store. 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I'm Bill Meyer. Chuck Swindoll describes how to respond Thursday on Insight for Living.

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5: Anyone who's suffered knows what it's like when a well-meaning friend says something, well, insensitive, and their ill-chosen words only make you feel worse. Today on Insight for Living, Chuck Swindoll recounts the story of Job, when the ones who showed up to comfort him did little more than pile on shame, judgment, and condemnation. Sitting in the ash heap of his shattered life, Job faced not only unbearable suffering, but an assault on his character from the friends who came to console him. Chuck titled today's message, When Rebuke and Resistance Collide.
6: One of the primary problems in the Church of Jesus Christ today is that people have the wrong concept about their responsibility which God has given to the church. According to this passage of Scripture, you can

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1: 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Well, this week would have been a perfect sunshine all weekday, if not for today. I mean, there's always that one day, right? There's always that one kid. There's always that one. Here's Phil Wickham on Life 100.3.

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1: 118, taking you back to high school with jumping jacks. I mean, we did not like jumping jacks. 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What the anime meant for evil got turned around for good, though. Look at us being healthy. Here's Toby Mac on Life.

0: Listener-supported Christian radio, Life 100.3, Torrin Wells, Let the Church Sing. Hey, Swinisha here with you. Maybe you can relate to this, or perhaps not, you know, being late to church every now and then. You're rushing down the hallway because you're late for service, trying to sneak in quietly, and then in the halls, you can hear the congregation singing. I gotta say, if there is one bonus to being a little bit late, it is hearing the voice of triumph, of encouragement, victory, surrender, and faith rising up in one place. In Psalm 95, verse 1, it says, "Come, let us sing for joy to the Lord. Let us shout aloud to the rock of our salvation." It's encouraging to us as believers. But most importantly, the goal is that it'll be a sweet sound in God's ear.
1: 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We have a winner for the Great Canadian Barbecue Party.
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133. I keep thinking about clapping on the 1 and 3 versus the 2 and 4. You know, we keep it 2 and 4 around here, keeping it groovy. 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
2: It's kind of a really sweet God wink to be able to look back on your life and see his fingerprint. And I didn't necessarily understand the weight of this lyric back then, but I'm glad that it was hidden for a reason. And I think it's because now, the further along I've gotten into singing and seeing parts of the world, I really realized that regardless of where you come from, regardless of what it is that your, you know, occupation is or what you're staring at every single day, with every choice and with every decision, if you allow your actions to just represent a hallelujah to the Lord, I feel like it's one of the best gifts that you can give him. For the breath that he's given into your lungs to give back praise to him is one of the most glorious things.
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To him who is able to keep you from stumbling and to present you before his glorious presence without fault and with great joy, Jude 24 is today's word of life. 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
1: 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Hey, it's Manisha here with you. And that's the posture that we want our hearts to be in. A posture of gratitude. And so often, different things happen throughout the day that just completely throws us off. But it's so good to be reminded through Christian content, through music that honors God and remind us that we do need to continually reposition ourselves in a gratitude posture. Right? 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

206, have you ever come out of a lunch break eating and then feeling like, hey, I actually just need a break now. I just need to walk, clear my head. 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Here's Zach Williams on Life.

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It's Jamie McDonald on

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0: Listener-supported Christian radio, Life 100.3, Megan Woods, The Truth. Hey, Svenisha here with you. I love the lyric that says, "A God who is good when I'm not good enough." What a beautiful reminder that we don't have to be perfect to be loved by God. Now, that doesn't mean we stop trying. It means when we try and we fall short, we don't have to beat ourselves up. In 2 Corinthians 12, verse 9, it reminds us, it says, "My grace is sufficient for you, for my power is made perfect in weakness." It is in weakness that we can appreciate the magnitude of God's power. So yes, let's continue to pursue growth. Let's learn and try again, but give yourself some grace. Your weakness is an opportunity to encounter God's strength.
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2: Hi, this is Dr. John Neufeld, and this is Back to the Bible, Canada's Bible Minute. Psalm 27, verse 1 says, "The Lord is the stronghold of my life. Of whom shall I be afraid? The Lord is the support of my life. He keeps me alive. Life in and of itself is feeble and frail and is quickly crushed by sorrow and trouble. But as long as the Lord is our strength, then there is nothing to fear." The psalmist looks at the situation and reaffirms himself in who God is. Since God is his strength, then there is nothing to be afraid of, for God will protect him. There is no power to take away our life while he defends us. For as we put our trust in him, he is like a stronghold or fortress, and we are safe. 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

0: 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We are messengers, faith, hope, love. Hey, Swanisha here with you. 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

is sitting down. It is time to stand up, stretch. 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I don't even know how you would do that. But nonetheless, enjoy the sunshine, okay? It's Michael on the air with you, 3 o'clock. Here's Jordan Feliz.

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0: so long.
1: Ontario's Christian Superstation Life 100.3. That was Peter Burton with So Long. Good afternoon. It's Michael Onley here with you. Well, I was talking to a friend of mine the other day, and he made a comment that I thought to myself, oh boy, he's 100% right. And he said, you know, Michael, a sure sign that summer is coming to a close is the unveiling and opening of the CNE. And I thought to myself, he's 100% correct. And I'm on the line here with Ryan. And Ryan, I know that you're going to be heading there for the opening weekend up ahead. And I'm curious, what are you most looking forward to?
2: Honestly, just being able to win a few prizes for the kids.
1: Ooh.
2: Playing like water guns or basketball, and then just seeing their excitement with some of the rides. And then obviously on the day off with some Tiny Tom donuts.
1: Ah, yes, the old Tiny Tom donuts. All right, we'll get you out on this. I'm going to give you a couple of the items, the new items this year. And I want to see what you're thinking. What are you going with? So we've got the Fruit Loop covered corn dog. Yeah, that's interesting. The cotton candy ice cream chocolate chip sandwich. Yeah, that's a mouthful. And then, of course, combination of some dumplings, but it's not your ordinary dumpling. It's a little bit of kimchi and ice cream.
2: Probably the dumplings would be my favorite.
1: Oh.
2: I'm a big dumpling guy.
1: Oh.
2: But for a cost-effective meal, definitely got to go to 2-foot hot dog to put that up within the family.
1: Hey, folks, Ryan's throwing the proverbial curveball. I wasn't expecting him to pick the dumplings. I was kind of expecting him to take the hot dog, but hey, you know, things can happen. Well, Ryan, many blessings to you and your family. I pray and hope that you guys have a joyful and wonderful time down at the X.
2: Thanks so much.
1: Hey, as always, I'd love to hear from you. What's something for you that's a sure sign that summer is slowly coming to close, whether you want to admit it or not? Give me a call, 1-866-737-LIFE.
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1: 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Cotton candy, snow cones, popcorn, does that entice you? Hey, that's okay. 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
1: All right, children, close your ears if you can hear me, but less than 3 weeks, school starting. 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

0: Hi, this is Chris. 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
1: Step right up.
2: You got a spine under that skin?
3: You sly little dog.
4: You're sleeping on your algebra.
2: Some days you get your soul pureed and served to you in a melancholy milkshake.
4: Who writes this stuff?
1: I don't know.
3: There has got to be an easier way to make money.

0: I don't understand. Why can't I just wear regular roller skates?
1: Roller skates? No, you have to have roller blades.
0: But I can't afford these.
1: Neither can I. There's gotta be some cheaper ones somewhere in this store.
0: So why can't I use roller skates? It's almost the same thing.
1: Look, Sam, if you want to be in the hockey league, you have to have your own stick, your own pads, and your own blades.
0: Who said? I mean, it's not like this is an organized league or something. It's just a bunch of guys playing in the park.
1: Do you want to play hockey or not, Sam?
0: Of course.
1: Then play by the rules.
0: Maybe there's another store.
1: I checked all the other stores. Where am I going to find this kind of money? My dad'll never lend me this much, even if I promise to pay him back.
0: Yeah, same with me. He'll want me to work for it. Last time I wanted something, I had to do odd jobs around town. Sweeping, cleaning up. Maybe we could do stuff like that.
1: You think there's enough work around Odyssey?
0: There'll have to be if we want this equipment.
1: Well, one thing's for sure. I'm not sitting around twiddling my thumbs while everybody else is out playing street hockey. I'm getting this equipment if I have to work my fingers to the bone.
0: Okay, I think your break is over now.
1: Hey, let me just finish this soda, okay?
0: The faster we get back to work, the faster we can get out of here.
1: We're almost done anyway.
0: It's still a mess.
1: Well, what does this guy expect? This floor has about 5 layers of oil on it.
0: You heard what he said. The cleaner we get it, the more money he'll give us.
2: Hey, looking good. You're doing a nice job.
0: Thanks.
1: Yeah, thanks.
2: We got a close-up shot, but I tell you what. We need these bays cleaned up every morning before we open. If you want, you guys can have a steady job doing that for us. We'll have to negotiate pay and all that.
0: Well, I'll have to ask my parents.
2: Oh, sure. The other thing is you'll have to come in pretty early, maybe around 5 o'clock.
1: In the morning?
2: That's right.
1: Huh, forget that.
2: Oh, suit yourself. How about you?
0: I'll think about it.
2: All right. Hey, why don't you finish up that corner over there and go on home?
0: Okay.
2: Now, let's see. You worked about 2 hours, $3 an hour. 6 for each of you. Here you go.
1: $6?
2: Hey, I'm feeling generous. See ya.
1: We did all this for $6?
0: That's the way it works, Butch. Odd jobs don't pay that much.
1: Well, forget it then. There has got to be an easier way to make money.
0: Not as fast as you want it.
1: No, there's got to be something. I'm out of here.
0: We're supposed to finish up that corner.
1: Yeah, be my guest. I'm leaving.

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3: Mac? 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
4: How you doing? Long time no see. Hey, play you some one-on-one?
3: No, thanks.
4: Oh, come on. Are you scared of my patented dipsy-doo dunkaroo?
3: I really have to go.
4: Butch! I'm hurt. You've been ignoring me after all we've been through. It's been, what, 2 years? You never call, you never write. That cold shoulder you're giving me is about to freeze the tears on my face.
3: Look, I got other things on my mind. I don't have time for this.
4: So what's your problem? Anything old Mac can help you with? You name it, I'll get it for you.
3: I need some money fast.
4: Ah, I get it. A little do-re-mi, huh? Dinero for your sombrero. Lettuce and cabbage on moolah bread with slice of greenback.
3: Yeah, well, I need to buy some hockey equipment. You know, rollerblades, a stick, pads.
4: That stuff's pretty steep, huh?
3: No kidding.
4: Yeah, you're talking some cucumber numbers there. You know, Butch, I'm gonna go out on a limb for you. Since you seem so, well, desperate. Come here. I'll bet you $2 that I make this shot.
3: That shot? My 2-year-old cousin can make that shot.
4: A wheeler dealer wee willy keeler, huh? Alright, I'll step back a bit. I'll bet you $2 that I can make this shot.
3: You're on.
4: Okay, here we go.
3: Missed!
4: Joke city, man. Could have built a nice little wall with that shot. Here you go, $2.
3: Thanks.
4: Congratulations. You just made $2 and you didn't even lift a finger. That is how it's done.
3: That's how what's done?
4: Making big money fast.
3: $2 is big money?
4: It's just the tip of the iceberg, babe. There's thousands of hacks out there who think they can beat up on little greenhorns like, yourself.
3: Thousands of guys that'll bet me $2 on a jump shot?
4: You can bet on anything. You know football?
3: Pretty well.
4: Who's your favorite team?
3: The Bears.
4: Oh, yeah, the big, bad, bruising Bears. Gotta love them. Let's see, the Bears play the Eagles this week. Who do you like?
3: The Bears are gonna kill them.
4: Are you sure about that?
3: It's no contest.
4: Then put money on it. What are you made of, Butch? That's what I want to know. You got a spine under that skin? Okay, I'll tell you what. Why don't you take my card?
3: You have a card?
4: Of course.
3: Thanks. Mac McCorby. I can get you whatever you want, whenever you want it, whatever the cost and for whatever reason, whoever you are. That's quite a slogan.
4: Yeah, I had to shorten it for the bumper stickers. Give me a call, Butch.
3: All right. I will.
5: Header bracket. What's a header bracket?
6: Dad?
5: Oh, Sam. Hi.
6: What are you doing?
5: Trying to put this garage door opener together. I've never seen so many parts in my life. And these instructions. Who writes this stuff? Listen to this. Mantenga la corriente per... Oh, wait a minute. English. Here. Okay. Maintain permanent electrical hookups by running BX cable from a junction box. Am I supposed to comprehend that? Is that even a sentence?
6: I don't know. It does sound kind of weird. Did you and Mom talk about me taking that job?
5: Yeah, we did. And that sounds fine. The only concern we have is this 5 o'clock in the morning business. Have you ever been up at 5 o'clock in the morning?
6: A few times. I mean, It's no worse than a morning paper route. Kids do that all the time.
5: Yeah, I just hope it doesn't wear you out. Slot A. There is no slot A.
6: It'll only be for a couple of months, and it's only an hour and a half a day.
5: Well, we'll be watching your grades. If it looks like it's getting too tough, I'm pulling you out, okay?
6: Okay.
5: I give up. Maybe we should just leave the garage door open all the time. That wouldn't be too bad.
7: Look at Smith. See, he's pulling out of poof.
3: Now Sam, that's a football wake play. Up. They're about to
7: Farmer
3: score.
7: Back to pass.
3: Come on,
7: he's going
3: come
7: for
3: on.
4: Yes! Touchdown. Yes! Touchdown!
6: What is it? What's the matter? Who won?
4: The Raiders just went ahead.
6: The Raiders? Since when have you been a Raiders fan?
4: You just missed a great catch, that's all. So, why are you so tired?
6: I had to get up at 4:30 this morning for work.
4: Work? How cute.
6: I figure if I work every weekday, I'll be able to buy the equipment by the end of next month.
4: The end of next month? Everybody will be pro hockey players by then. They'll be rolling circles around you.
6: So how are you getting the equipment?
4: I'm saving up.
6: But how are you getting the money?
4: I'm just, investing.
6: Investing? In what?
4: Look, it's complicated. What happened, huh? They missed the extra point? Why do they have a kicker that can't even make an extra point? Boot him off the team!
6: Complicated, huh?
7: We'll see if that comes back to haunt the Raiders.
5: Hey, Sam.
6: Hi, Dad. How's the garage door opener coming?
5: It's getting there. You look tired.
6: I am.
5: How's the job coming?
6: It's okay.
5: It's not taking too much out of you.
6: No, I'm fine.
5: All right. Oh, by the way, Connie Kendall called. She wants to know how your carnival booth was coming.
6: Oh, that's right. We're having a carnival next Friday, and I'm supposed to think of a game booth. You know, like throwing darts at balloons. Stuff like that.
5: And you haven't thought of an idea yet?
6: No. I'd better work on it right now.
5: Yeah, good idea.
6: Okay. A booth. Kind of a booth. Something different. Something fun. And exciting. Like,

0: easy money, Sam. I'm telling you, I missed my calling. You wouldn't believe how much I've won in just a week. I picked 7 out of 8 games the other day. I am
1: amazing. But gambling is wrong.
0: Oh, give me a break.
1: I'm serious. And you can get addicted to it, right?
0: Don't be such a worrier. As soon as I start losing, I'll quit.
1: Wait a minute. You mean you're still doing it?
0: Sure. Why not?
1: Why? You got what you wanted. You got the equipment.
0: Are you kidding? Quit now? I am on an incredible hot streak. Do you have any idea how much money I could make?
1: Butch, it's wrong. There's better ways to make money.
0: Yeah, and I guess working at a garage at 5 in the morning is one of them. I do notice one thing. I have the hockey equipment. You don't.
1: Well, I'm getting the equipment.
0: Oh, sure. At the end of the month.
1: No, a lot sooner.
0: How are you going to manage that?
1: My boss told me I could come in an hour earlier every day and work 2.5 hours instead of 1. He's got another room for me to clean.
0: An hour earlier? Is your dad going to let you do that?
1: It's only an hour. I'm sure he wouldn't care.
0: Oh, so you haven't told him?
1: Not yet.
0: You're sneaking out early before he gets up, aren't you? You sly little dog.
1: Well, it's better than doing it your way.
0: Yeah, sure. Much better. But while you're cleaning the grease out from under your fingernails, I'm gonna be developing my slap shot. I'll see you around.

0: Sam, would you take out the... Sam? Sam!
1: What?
0: You're sleeping on your algebra.
1: Oh.
0: You seem to be able to sleep just about anywhere these days, Sam. On your homework, in front of the TV, and even, I noticed last Sunday, in church.
1: You saw that?
0: Yeah. Look, I'm proud of you for wanting something and working hard to get it. But it doesn't seem worth it. You're killing yourself for hockey equipment. Is hockey that important?
1: Yes, Dad. I see those guys playing out there in the park all the time. I really want to play. I can do this. It won't be much longer. I'll have the equipment and I'll quit the job. Please, can I keep it?
0: Okay, I'll give you one more chance.

0: Step right up, try the garbage can game, if you dare. Step right up.
1: Hi, Sam.
0: Oh, hi, Reverend Barkley.
1: Carnival's going well so far. Everybody seems to be having a great time.
0: Yeah.
1: I thought you were going to have a booth.
0: I do. This is it.
1: Oh, I'm sorry. Sure. So, what's the game?
0: You have to try and throw this tennis ball into the garbage can.
1: Just throw it in?
0: Yeah.
1: Like this?
0: Yeah, you won.
1: Oh, great.
0: You can have your choice of anything in this basket.
1: Okay, I guess I'll take a pencil. Can always use pencils. Are those your teeth marks?
0: Yes, sir.
1: Great. Well, I guess I'll go test my new pencil out. See ya.
0: Bye, Reverend Barkley. Step right up, try the garbage can game, if you dare. Step right up.
2: Man, I can't believe I lost all that money.
3: Well, what can I say? Some days you got it, and some days you get your soul pureed and served to you in a melancholy milkshake.
2: You make absolutely no sense, man.
3: Well, I'd rather make dollars than cents.
2: Well, you sure did that. I hope you enjoy my money.
3: Oh, I will. I guess I should have warned you. Cards is my game.
2: Apparently, it's not mine.
3: You just need to stick to sports. Don't worry. You'll get it back tomorrow.
2: Tomorrow? What tomorrow? That was it. That was the last dollar I had.
3: You mean you're broke? Destitute? Poverty-stricken? Dinero no havo?
2: Not a dime.
3: That's too bad. The big game is tomorrow night, too.
2: The big game?
3: Odyssey plays Connellsville. It's always my biggest weekend. I probably got 40 guys betting on that game. And you know, the more guys that get involved, the bigger the stakes. You can win 6 or 7 times the amount you bet. But of course, you'll have to have money to join.
2: I can get it. How much do I need?
3: 150 is the minimum bet.
2: 150?
3: This is big time stuff, Butch. If you can't come up with it, you know, I...
2: Well, come on. I can get it.

0: All right, I'll be under the home bleachers 30 minutes before the game. You gotta make the bet before kickoff.
1: Okay, I'll be there.
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0: dumb dog's gonna wake up the whole neighborhood.
1: Sam!
0: Ah! Dad! What are you doing up?
1: Oh, I got to working on this garage door and I just want to get it done. Guess I've been out here all night. But you got here just in time. I'm about to try it out. Back up a little. Here goes. All right! It works! Wait a minute. It stopped.
0: It only made it halfway up.
1: Why?
0: I don't know.
1: I can't believe this. I've been working since 9. I've been out here. Wait a minute. 3:45? What are you doing up?
0: Well, I'm just going into work early today.
1: Why?
0: My boss said I could come in earlier.
1: But why would you want to do that?
0: Because it's more money.
1: I see. And how long have you been doing this?
0: Well, a week maybe.
1: A week? You've done this for a whole week and you never told me?
0: I guess I didn't.
1: You didn't think I'd let you do it, did you?
0: But it's only an hour.
1: That's not the point. You should have asked me. And here you are, sneaking around trying to get away with it. I warned you about this.
0: I only have another week, and I can get the equipment.
1: But look at what you're doing in the meantime. You're falling asleep in church. You're not living up to your responsibilities. Your mother told me about your so-called booth at the carnival. Look at your priorities, Sam. You're putting money before church, before health.
0: But I gotta have that equipment.
1: So go for it, Sam. There's nothing wrong with wanting something and working to get it. But it is wrong when you put more important things aside in the process.
0: So you want me to quit the garage?
1: What do you think you should do?
0: Quit the garage.
1: Then maybe that's the answer.
0: Yeah, I guess you're right.
1: Why don't you go on to work? You don't want to leave him stranded. But I think you should quit after you finish up today.
0: Okay.
1: Meanwhile, I'm going to bed. I think I'm done here. You know, I can live with a garage door that goes up halfway. We just have to buy really short cars. Hey, maybe I can get that convertible now. Well, let's go wake up your mom.
0: I don't think that would be a very good idea.
2: I got it, Mac. I got the money.
3: Hey, Butch. I didn't think you were gonna make it. Wow, right before kickoff. So where'd you get the money?
2: I sold my baseball card collection. Here you go.
3: Okay, let's see. 20, 40, 60, 80, 100. Oh, hey, what's this?
2: What?
3: I told you 150. There's only 100 here.
2: Well, I couldn't quite come up with it, but I thought this would do.
3: Hey, I'm sorry, man, but there's a minimum bet. You gotta have 150.
2: Oh, come on, Mac.
3: I'll tell you what. I'll let you borrow the 50. You can pay me back later.
2: Oh, great. Thanks.
3: Hey, good deal. Who do you like?
2: Put it all on Odyssey.
4: Only! And the final score, Connellsville 63 and Odyssey 2.
2: Aw, man, that was the worst game I have ever seen in my entire life.
3: Yep. Pretty mismatched, huh? Guess Connellsville had cream of Odyssey soup tonight, huh?
2: Oh, cut it out, will you, Mac?
3: Oh, come on, Butch. It's only 150 bucks. You'll get it back in no time.
2: Look, I've had those baseball cards since I was 5 years old. I just lost them in one night.
3: Well, you gotta take risks sometimes.
2: Oh, give me a break. Did you know the whole time I was gonna lose it all?
3: Butch, I am your friend. I would never lead you down the wrong path.
2: Yeah, I guess I did a pretty good job of that all by myself. Yeah.
0: It's Sam.
2: Oh, come on in.
0: I'm going over to Miss Daly's house to do some yard work. You want to help?
2: No, thanks. I'm leaving to play hockey as soon as I get my stuff together.
0: Oh, okay.
2: So are you getting paid for this work?
0: Sure.
2: Still trying to get the hockey stuff?
0: Yeah, I'm pretty close now.
2: Your dad doesn't mind you working for it?
0: No, he thinks it's great. I mean, I want something. I'm working to get it. Nothing wrong with that. I just can't let it mess up my priorities.
2: Well, there's still one thing I can't quite get past. You see, I have hockey equipment.
0: Yeah, but look at how you got it.
2: Well, that's the difference between you and me, Sam. No sticky priorities to get in the way. I gotta go. I'm going out to play hockey, Mom.
3: Really?
2: Mac.
3: Hey, Butch. We missed you. You haven't been around for about a week.
2: I just haven't had much time.
3: I understand. I just came by to pick up my $50.
2: Oh, that's right. Actually, I don't have it yet. I can maybe come by next week and...
3: Let's see. I guess I didn't explain this whole borrowing thing too well, did I? Okay. You see, in this business, holding a debt for over a week is, a no-no.
2: But I told you, I don't have the money.
3: No, but you do have something that's worth at least 50.
2: What?
3: Well, I was admiring your hockey equipment.
2: I'm not gonna give you this. This stuff is worth a lot more than $50.
3: I understand. Oh, I just hope this news doesn't get around to Bruno.
2: Bruno?
3: He's a friend of mine. Neanderthal City. He doesn't like people who welsh on bets. And you know, I have never been able to keep that guy under control.
2: Well, the wheels on the rollerblades stick sometimes. I think they need some oil. And these pads, they're a little tricky to tie on.
3: I'll figure it out. Thanks, Butch. See you around sometime.
2: I doubt it.
3: Oh, well, that's too bad. Gonna miss you. Goodbye, Butch.
2: Don't say it, Sam.
0: I'm not saying anything.
2: Miss Daly got a big yard?
0: Pretty big.
2: Well, we better get to work then.
0: You're gonna work?
2: Don't say it, Sam.
0: I'm not saying anything.
5: Matthew 6, verse 24 says, "No one can be a slave to two masters. He will hate one master and love the other, or he will follow one master and refuse to follow the other. So you cannot serve God and money at the same time." In today's adventure, both Sam and Butch could have saved themselves a lot of problems by following this verse. Butch became a slave to money, always wanting more and more and not thinking of the possible consequences to his actions. And Sam found that working hard for money and working hard for God at the same time is not an easy thing to do. Anytime we let something come between us and God, we need to get our priorities straight and concentrate on serving the only God we should ever serve, Jesus Christ. Well, that's all for now. If you ever want to write, just send your card or letter to Adventures in Odyssey, Colorado Springs, Colorado, 80995. 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Our production engineer was Dave Arnold, and our executive producer was Chuck Bolte. And I'm Chris, hoping you'll join us again next time for more Adventures in Odyssey.
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0: perfectly. Ontario's Christian Superstation Life 100.3. That was Micah Tyler with Perfectly. It is 4:37. Michael Onley here with you on this beautiful sunny afternoon. I feel like I'm on repeat mode. I feel like I've been saying that for like a nice over a week or so. And I'm not getting tired of it. Hallelujah. Praise the Lord. Well, I don't know about you, but sometimes, you know, you can feel like you're putting a little bit too much pressure on yourself, right? Can anyone else relate to that? Where you're trying to get everything figured out. Not tomorrow and not next week, but right here, right now, right? We want the relationship repaired, that decision made, the finances settled. What about a prayer answered or the uncertainty simply to go away? But life rarely works that neatly if we're honest. And God never asked us to solve our entire future in one beautiful Wednesday afternoon. In fact, we see it throughout Scripture. Matthew chapter 6 reminds us, do not worry about tomorrow, for tomorrow will worry about itself. And there's freedom in those words. God gives us grace for today, and sometimes faith simply looks like dealing faithfully with what's directly in front of us. So make the call you can make. Have the conversation you can have. Pray about what you cannot control, and then allow tomorrow to remain in God's hands. So if your mind is racing ahead today, bring yourself back to this Wednesday. You don't need every answer before dinner tonight, and you simply need enough faith for the next step and enough humility to trust God with everything beyond it. He's already present in the places you're worried about reaching, so be faithful here and trust him there.
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0: 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What about snow cones? 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
6: Yeah.

Ontario's Christian Superstation Life 100.3. That was Jason Dunn with Hope. It is 4:47. It's time of the show where we pause what we're doing and we give God all the glory and praise with some prayers. Let's do that right now. Heavenly Father, we thank you for this day and we thank you for the gift of the incredible artistry that we are so gifted, so beautifully blessed to hear at Life. They are a true gift. As we just heard there from Jason Dunn, hope. And hope carries such power in the everyday aspect of our life. And so we just pray that prayer from Romans chapter 15, verse 13. So I pray that God, who gives you hope, will keep you happy and full of peace as you believe in him. May you overflow with hope through the power of the Holy Spirit. And that's my prayer for today, for each and every life listener, regardless of the circumstances, the setbacks, the trials, regardless of the moments of bliss, of praise, of joy, of excitement. We know that these are seasons of life and we have to embrace them for what they are. And we have to understand that they're all part of your plan for our life, shaping and molding and perfecting us in the light of Jesus Christ. And so I just pray that regardless of what's going on, that each life listener would remember that and hold on to that anchor, hold on to that truth, and hold on to Romans chapter 15, verse 13. Father, we give this all to you. In your Son's precious name we pray. Amen.

0: 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That was Patrick Mayberry with Anybody Else. Good afternoon. It's 4:54. Michael Onley here with you. Hope you're having a blessed day thus far. Well, hey, this week on the Get Up and Go show, you can qualify for a family getaway for four to Americana Water Park down in beautiful Niagara Falls from Attractions Ontario. And the prize, it includes a beautiful one-night stay at the resort and four passes to the Waves Indoor Water Park. And all you have to do is very simple. Keep listening to the Get Up and Go show for your next chance to qualify. Hey, stick around. I've got Stephen Curtis Chapman on the way with Do It Again.
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Hey, it's 506 with a life weather update. Another beautiful one today. Tonight, it's going to be a beautiful evening. Perfect to go for a nice bike ride, maybe a little pickleball or a nice walk down by the water. Clear skies tonight, low of 12. Here's CC Winans on Life.

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It's 5:13. You know you're adulting when earlier in the morning you're thinking to yourself, I can't wait to go to bed tonight. And that's whether you're a parent or not a parent. Sleep. It's king and queen over everything. Here's Elevation Worship.

0: Ontario's Christian Superstation, Life 100.3. That was John Reddick with Holding On. Amen to that. 5:21. Good evening. It's Michael Lonley here with you. Hope your evening is off to a wonderful start. Maybe a nice little early dinner. Or maybe you're on your way home. You're driving. Think to yourself, can't wait for a nice little dinner. Can't wait for a nice hot meal. Put the feet up. Rest, relax. And hey, even go outside. Enjoy the sunshine. I don't need to remind you. The days are getting a little bit shorter. I'll leave it at that. How about that? Hey, well, here's a question. What does it really mean, okay, think about this, to keep holding on when life feels heavier than you expected? And that's the heart behind, well, the song we just heard from John Reddick of Holding On and praising God within it. Reddick, he described the song as a reminder to lay down burdens we were never meant to carry and trust the one who has been holding us all along. And that message, it feels especially powerful because sometimes faith is really not about having everything figured out. Sometimes it is simply choosing not to let go. And maybe you're walking through a great difficulty right now. Maybe it's the loss of a loved one. Maybe it's a diagnosis within the family. Maybe finances are tight or you're carrying a private battle that very few people know about. Here's the thing. Whatever it is, you do not have to solve everything today. So just take the next step. Say the next prayer. Ask for help when you need it. And keep Jesus, keep him at the center. Psalm 121 reminds us that our help comes from the Lord. So if all you can do today is hold on, then hold on. Because even when your grip feels weak, God's grip on you is not.
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0: Hey, it's 5:32. I'm thinking, you know, for dinner plans tonight, keep it simple, you know? 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It's good to go. Here's Blessing Offer.
1: So you catch me when I fall, right? 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

0: Today's word of life is Jude 24. To him who is able to keep you from stumbling and to present you before his glorious presence without fault and with great joy. That's today's word of life.
1: I don't want to write this song. 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

0: Ontario's Christian Superstation Life 100.3. That was Kane with a Living Water 554. And a big congratulations to John Vanderwin from Peterborough, the grand prize winner of the Great Canadian Barbecue Party Contest. And John, he has won an end of summer barbecue party with the Get Up and Go Show, Todd, Shirley, Mike, and the gang, and an amazing premium beef package from Heritage Cattle Company. 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They're gonna have lots of beef to eat, and they're going to enjoy it all together. 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

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Well, if you're going out and about tonight, you might need your umbrella. There's a chance of scattered showers and some clouds with a low

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1: Dinner is served at the Onley residence. What are you having for dinner tonight? 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

0: Ontario's Christian Superstation Life 100.3. That was Rachel Lampo with High Hopes. Hey there, it's Michael Onley here with you. Well, you never really know what the person beside you is carrying. I've said that before in the past. You can think about it, right? The coworker who seems distracted. What about the cashier who isn't particularly talkative, or the neighbor you haven't really seen much lately? Or even the friend who keeps saying that everything is fine. You know, people can become remarkably good at carrying difficult things very quietly. Ephesians chapter 4 reminds us, be kind and compassionate to one another. And here's the thing, it sounds incredibly simple, but kindness, as we know, it can be powerful because we rarely know when we're offering it at exactly the right moment. A genuine compliment, a little patience, a thoughtful text, or simply asking someone how they're doing can remind a person that they're seen. And God can accomplish something so meaningful through a simple interaction that seems completely ordinary to us. So today, don't underestimate the power and the opportunity you have to make someone's day just a little lighter. You don't need to know their entire story or have the perfect thing to say. Just pay attention to the people God puts in your path and lead with grace. In a world where everyone is carrying something, kindness is never wasted, and yours might arrive exactly when someone needs it most.
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2: How are you serving God today?
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0: Worship Under the Stars at Muskoka Bible Center in Huntsville. It is almost here this Saturday from 7 to 10:30. There's going to be some local

Today's word of life comes from Jude 24. To him who is able to keep you from stumbling and to present you before his glorious presence without fault and with great joy. Joel 24. That's today's.

It's 6:42. Just a simple reminder. You're doing great. Pat yourself on the back. We're at the midway point of the week. You're doing great. Keep pressing forward. Here's For King and Country on Life.

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0: Ontario's Christian Superstation Life 100.3. That was Cade Thompson with That's What the Cross Is For. Well, this week on the Get Up and Go Show, you can qualify for a family getaway for four to Americana Water Park in beautiful Niagara Falls from Attractions Ontario. The prize includes a one-night stay at the resort and four passes to the Waves Indoor Water Park. 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Well, that's going to do it for me. I'm Michael Lonley. 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Praise and worship at night. It is also on the way. But first, I'm going to close out the show with Seth Schleter and Counting My Blessings.
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3: 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That's a convincing thought because most of us don't pick up our phones thinking, hey, I'm going to ignore my family now. We just check a text, a notification, start scrolling, and suddenly our kids are competing with a screen. So maybe the first step in helping kids with screens is looking at our own habits. Put the phone down during meals. Create screen-free family moments. Look your child in the eye. Because before kids learn how to manage screens, they often watch how we manage screens. For more about the screens in your kids' pockets, visit PluggedIn.com/radio. I'm Jonathan McKee, author of Parenting Generation Screen, with Plugged In by Focus on the Family.
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1: It's time to praise. Psalm 66, verse 4 says, all the earth bows down to you. They sing praise to you. They sing the praises of your name. For the next 5 hours, that is exactly what we plan to do. This is Praise and Worship at Night on Life 100.3.

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